0: limited and is not on the ballot. Alaska's open primary means all candidates appear on the same ballot, regardless of party. Voters choose one candidate in each race, and the top four finishers advance to the November 3rd general election. Ranked choice voting will be used in the general election, but not the primary. Voters will also decide ballot measure one, which would establish a $2,000 limit on individual contributions to a candidate per election cycle, with the limit adjusted for inflation every 10 years. These statewide races are crowded, with 17 candidates running for governor, 15 for U.S. House, and 16 for U.S. Senate. Incumbent Senator Dan Sullivan and Representative Nick Begich are seeking re-election. Most legislative races will not be narrowed by the primary because four or fewer candidates are running. Five races will narrow, including contests for the seats currently held by Representatives Jamie Allard, Garrett Nelson, Kevin McCabe, as well as Southwest Alaska Senate seat being vacated by Bryce Edgman. In Juneau, two state House seats are on the ballot, Andy Stories, as well as Sarah Hannan's. In the Capitol, polling places will be open from 7 a.m. to 8 p.m., including the State Office Building, Juneau, Clinkett, and Haida Community Council, Mendenhall Valley Public Library, and Douglas Public Library. Voters can check their polling locations through the Alaska Division of Elections. The first election results are expected between 8:45 and 9 p.m. today. The state's elections review board is scheduled to certify the results by the 31st. The Juneau Assembly has approved selling City Hall to Sea Alaska Heritage Institute for $1.5 million, rather than putting the property up for auction with a minimum bid of $2.5 million.
1: SHI has a proven track record for designing and building exceptional structures that contribute to the beauty and attractiveness of downtown, as well as responsibly and constructively serving the community.
0: The assembly voted 6-3 last night, with Neil Steininger, Nano Brooks, and Deputy Mayor Greg Smith opposed. SHI plans to demolish the roughly 75-year-old building and replace it with a $40 million three-story cultural and arts facility featuring a glass-blowing studio, retail gallery, and other spaces. Supporters said the project would provide a long-term community benefit and build on SHI's nearby cultural facilities. Other members questioned whether the city should sell below the proposed auction price without determining the property's full value.
2: There's no doubt that Sea Alaska Heritage Institute has done great things, and they would be a solid partner and transform this building into probably something very beautiful. So you have that on one hand. And yes, they might not pay the property tax, but they do benefit the community in a lot of other ways financially. And then you have the other hand. We seem to be jumping the gun a little bit.
0: That was City Mayor Beth Weldon. And others raised concerns about removing the property from the city's tax rolls. Assembly member Christine Wall also noted the $1.5 million would be one-time revenue and would not address Juneau's ongoing budget deficit.
3: We are putting a lot of pressure of our entire budget situation on this one-time transaction. And I would say that if people on the assembly were concerned about the state of our fund balance, then we should have made different decisions in our recurring budget process. This is not the weight of the entire city future, because it can't be, because it's one time. I would rather have this be something where that our city is proud of, that is year-round, that supports cultural education, rather than have a $5 million one-time slug of cash to put somewhere.
0: That was Assemblymember Ella Atkison. 9 of the 17 candidates for Alaska governor have outlined how they would communicate with the public and news media if elected. A survey by Anchorage public relations firm Thompson and Company asked candidates about press access, public records, town halls, social media, AI, and communication with rural and non-English-speaking communities. The 9 respondents included Democrats Tom Begich and Jonathan Kreis Tompkins, Independent Bill Walker, and Republicans Adam Crum, Liesl McGuire, Click Bishop, Edna DeVries, Shelley Hughes, and Matt Hilala. Most said they would regularly hold news conference in town halls, while several pledged to publish at least part of the governor's public schedule. All 9 said they would follow Alaska's public records law, though candidates differed on whether to charge fees. They also generally supported access for rural and independent media, with some saying access could be limited during investigations, litigation, or security concerns. Candidates differed on using AI-generated content, with some supporting it and others undecided or opposed. The primary election is today, with the top four candidates advancing to November. You're up to date with News of the North. I'm Grace Dumas.
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6: Sitka weather.
7: Weather becomes a little bit more unsettled over the next couple of days, increasing the chance for some rain. Just a chance of a few rain showers overnight, otherwise a little bit of patchy fog and temperatures in the low to mid 50s. Once the fog lifts, we'll be stuck with the clouds, 50-50 chance of some rain, a high low 60s. Rain back with us Thursday with a high just over 60, mid 60 with rain Friday. I'm Sitka Media Center meteorologist Sally Russell.
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8: And here's your cruise ship report for Tuesday, August 18th. From 8 a.m. to 4 p.m., it's the Viking Venus, with possibility of 930 passengers. From 8:30 a.m. to 5 p.m., it's the Star Seeker, with the possibility of 224 passengers. Then from 10:30 a.m. to 6:30 p.m., it's the Serenade of the Seas, with the possibility of 2,100 passengers, for a possible grand total of 3,254 passengers. And that's your cruise ship report for Tuesday, August 18th.
9: ABC News, I'm Michelle Franzen. Pennsylvania's Attorney General announced Agostino Abbiatello, the alleged leader of the cocaine trafficking ring involving Penn State University students and frat houses, surrendered today. ABC's Matt Rivers has details.
10: Officials say the group brought in kilos of cocaine at a time in 2023 and 2024, making trips to Philadelphia and New York City to refill their supplies. Former students Agostino Abbiatello, Thomas Robinson, and three others facing federal corrupt organizations and conspiracy charges, among others. Eight others facing misdemeanor charges. The parent of one student charged for allegedly interfering with the investigation.
9: Penn State University officials say the school is cooperating with law enforcement. Voters across four states casting ballots today ahead of the midterm elections. In Florida, recent Republican-led redistricting maps are in effect. Races could determine control in the House and Senate. On Wall Street, uncertainty over the war in Iran pushing oil prices up and stocks lower. This is ABC News. For more than a week, Israeli settlers have moved in on multiple homes in the occupied West Bank, with reports of loitering and threatening families. One of those targeted homes belongs to a Palestinian American where his brother lives. ABC's Tom Sufi Burridge has more.
11: Louis Reedy, who is a Palestinian American from Ohio, has now returned to his house in that village, which was one of the homes under siege. His brother was among those trapped inside. And in that symbolic move, raising the American flag on his property, saying he hopes it would send a signal to U.S. officials, because he fears that if and when those Israeli troops move out of the village of Kusra, the settlers could return en masse again.
9: In Oakland, California, the latest trial against Meta underway, the parent company of Instagram and Facebook, facing a lawsuit by nearly 30 state attorneys general, alleging the platforms have a negative impact on young users' mental health. Meta denies the allegations. And in court filings, Meta estimates it could be forced to pay damages up to $1.4 trillion. Michelle Franzen, ABC News.
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Hey, it's Ryan Chase. Thanks for hanging out with us. Hope you're enjoying all the tunes for your Tuesday. Coming up, Cranberries and Dreams. We'll also do ELO, Don't Bring Me Down. Right now, Huey Lewis in the news.

0: Electric Light Orchestra, Don't Bring Me Down. It's Ryan Chase. You know that friend who hears no and somehow thinks you meant surprise me? There's a guy who planned his 30th birthday dinner a month ahead for exactly 8 people. And on the day of it, his buddy announced he was bringing his girlfriend, who was not invited and was not on the reservation. Well, birthday guy says, nope, restaurant has a strict table limit. Well, the guy brings her anyways, gets turned away, then complains that he was embarrassed in front of his girlfriend. Reddit overwhelmingly sided with the birthday guy because apparently don't bring an extra person is now a complicated instruction. See, I'd be more embarrassed explaining to my girlfriend, yeah, he specifically told me not to bring you. So naturally, here we are.
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0: Journey and Faithfully. It's Ryan Chase. Do you remember when antique shopping meant getting dragged around some dusty store and being told, "Don't touch that"? Well, apparently Gen Z is into it now. Younger shoppers are suddenly hunting down old furniture, clothes, and home decor because they say the old stuff has more personality and, frankly, was built before everything became disposable nonsense. Some are even antique hunting every week, and plenty see it as an investment instead of just buying somebody's grandma's lamp. So if you've got a basement full of old junk that you've been meaning to throw away, well, congratulations. Don't call it junk anymore. You can call it curated vintage and triple the price.
1: ABC News, I'm Dave Packer. It's primary day in Wyoming, Alaska, and Florida. That state has a new congressional map and what could be a history-making gubernatorial primary. It's also a runoff election in California. A new map posted by President Trump on social media claims that the Strait of Hormuz is now U.S. territory. The president also says the U.S. blockade there remains in full force and effect.
2: We heard a very forceful response from the Iranians just about the state of negotiations. They say the Strait of Hormuz will not open until the U.S. blockade is lifted, until the frozen assets are released, until they're able to sell oil again, and also they say until the threats and military options are off the table.
1: ABC's Karen Travers. A police manhunt for a masked suspect terrorizing men and women in Philadelphia, covering his face, at times wearing a Chucky mask, asking if they're ready to die. The music world remembering Frank Beard today. The ZZ Top drummer, he was the one without a beard, has died, 77 years old. This is ABC News.
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0: Some sad news this afternoon. Hate to be the bearer of it, but if you spend any real time with ZZ Top cranked up in your car at a party or coming out of your radio, Frank Beard has probably been keeping time somewhere in your life. Well, Frank passed away at 77 at his Texas ranch with his family by his side after dealing with some health problems. And it's strange because these are guys who've just always been there. Frank joined ZZ Top way back in 1969, played on every studio album. He was the groove behind The Grange and Tush, Sharp Dressed Man, Legs. That was Frank. Now, we lost Dusty Hill a few years ago, and now Frank. So it really does feel like losing another old friend you never actually met. But thanks for all those years behind the kit, Frank. We are going to miss you.
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7: Alaska's primary election is today, with voters choosing which candidates will advance to the November general election. Polls will open from 7 a.m. to 8 p.m. Voters will choose candidates for governor, U.S. Senate, U.S. House, all state House seats, and half of the state Senate. Governor Dunleavy is term limited and is not on the ballot. Alaska's open primary means all candidates appear on the same ballot, regardless of party. Voters choose one candidate in each race, and the top four finishers advance to the November 3rd general election. Ranked choice voting will be used in the general election, but not the primary. Voters will also decide ballot measure one, which would establish a $2,000 limit on individual contributions to a candidate per election cycle, with the limit adjusted for inflation every 10 years. The statewide races are crowded, with 17 candidates running for governor, 15 for U.S. House, and 16 for U.S. Senate. Incumbent Senator Dan Sullivan and Representative Nick Begich are seeking re-election. Most legislative races will not be narrowed by the primary because four or fewer candidates are running. Five races will narrow, including contests for the seats currently held by Representatives Jamie Allard, Garrett Nelson, Kevin McCabe, as well as Southwest Alaska Senate seat being vacated by Bryce Edgman. In Juneau, two state House seats are on the ballot, Andy Stories, as well as Sarah Hannon's. In the Capitol, polling places will be open from 7 a.m. to 8 p.m., including the State Office Building, Juneau, Tlingit, and Haida Community Council, Mendenhall Valley Public Library, and Douglas Public Library. Voters can check their polling locations through the Alaska Division of Elections. The first election results are expected between 8:45 and 9 p.m. today. The state's elections review board is scheduled to certify the results by the 31st. The Juneau Assembly has approved selling City Hall to Sea Alaska Heritage Institute for $1.5 million rather than putting the property up for auction with a minimum bid of $2.5 million.
8: SHI has a proven track record for designing and building exceptional structures that contribute to the beauty and attractiveness of downtown. as well as responsibly and constructively serving the community.
7: The assembly voted 6-3 last night with Neil Steininger, Nano Brooks, and Deputy Mayor Greg Smith opposed. SHI plans to demolish the roughly 75-year-old building and replace it with a $40 million three-story cultural and arts facility featuring a glass-blowing studio, retail gallery, and other spaces. Supporters said the project would provide a long-term community benefit and build on SHI's nearby cultural facilities. Other members questioned whether the city should sell below the proposed auction price without determining the property's full value.
9: There's no doubt that the Alaska Heritage Institute has done great things, and they would be a solid partner and transform this building into probably something very beautiful. So you have that on one hand. And yes, they might not pay the property tax, but they do benefit the community in a lot of other ways financially. And then you have the other hand. We seem to be jumping the gun a little bit.
7: That was City Mayor Beth Weldon. And others raised concerns about removing the property from the city's tax rolls. Assemblymember Christine Wall also noted the $1.5 million would be one-time revenue and would not address Juneau's ongoing budget deficit.
10: We are putting a lot of pressure of our entire budget situation on this one-time transaction. And I would say that if people on the assembly were concerned about the state of our fund balance, then we should have made different decisions in our recurring budget process. This is not the weight of the entire city future, because it can't be, because it's one time. I would rather have this be something where that our city is proud of, that is year round, that supports cultural education, rather than have a $5 million one-time slug of cash to put somewhere.
7: That was Assemblymember Ella Atkinson. 9 of the 17 candidates for Alaska governor have outlined how they would communicate with the public and news media if elected. A survey by Anchorage public relations firm Thompson and Company asked candidates about press access, public records, town halls, social media, AI, and communication with rural and non-English speaking communities. The 9 respondents included Democrats Tom Begich and Jonathan Kreiss Tompkins, Independent Bill Walker, and Republicans Adam Crum, Liesl McGuire, Click Bishop, Edna DeVries, Shelley Hughes, and Matt Hilala. Most said they would regularly hold news conference in town halls, while several pledged to publish at least part of the governor's public schedule. All 9 said they would follow Alaska's public records law, though candidates differed on whether to charge fees. They also generally supported access for rural and independent media, with some saying access could be limited during investigations, litigation, or security concerns. Candidates differed on using AI-generated content, with some supporting it and others undecided or opposed. The primary election is today, with the top 4 candidates advancing to November. You're up to date with News of the North. I'm Grace Dumas.
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6: Sitka weather.
11: Weather becomes a little bit more unsettled over the next couple of days, increasing the chance for some rain. Just a chance of a few rain showers overnight, otherwise a little bit of patchy fog and temperatures in the low to mid 50s. Once the fog lifts, we'll be stuck with the clouds, 50-50 chance of some rain, a high low 60s. Rain back with us Thursday with a high just over 60, mid 60 with rain Friday. I'm Sitka Media Center meteorologist Sally Russell.
12: ABC News, I'm Dave Packer. It's primary day in Wyoming, Alaska, and Florida. That state has a new congressional map and what could be a history-making gubernatorial primary. It's also a runoff election in California. A new map posted by President Trump on social media claims that the Strait of Hormuz is now U.S. territory. The president also says the U.S. blockade there remains in full force and effect.
13: We heard a very forceful response from the Iranians just about the state of negotiations. They say the Strait of Hormuz will not open until the U.S. blockade is lifted, until the frozen assets are released, until they're able to sell oil again, and also they say until the threats and military options are off the table.
12: ABC's Karen Travers. A police manhunt for a masked suspect terrorizing men and women in Philadelphia, covering his face, at times wearing a Chucky mask, asking if they're ready to die. The music world remembering Frank Beard today. The ZZ Top drummer, he was the one without a beard, has died, 77 years old. This is ABC News. The co-founder of ESPN has died. Bill Rasmussen was 93. Rasmussen and his son Scott came up with the idea of a network carrying sports around the clock. The infant at the center of a surrogacy dispute in Texas has undergone open-heart surgery.
14: When the fetus McKenna West was carrying was diagnosed with a serious heart condition, the parents who had hired her as their surrogate opted for an abortion. West refused, came to Texas, and gave birth last week.
15: Even though he's not biologically mine, he knows me, and to him, I am his mother.
14: The parents' attorney confirmed that the baby, whose legal name is Rumi, had his first surgery yesterday. McKenna West plans to push for custody of the baby, whom she calls Gabriel. Jim Ryan, ABC News in Dallas-Fort Worth.
12: As Colombia recovers from last week's earthquake, singer Shakira is pledging to help rebuild at least 10 schools in a remote region of her home country. Shakira emphasized the importance of rebuilding schools to secure children's futures. Dave Packer, ABC News.
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Hey, it's Ryan Chase. Thanks for hanging out with us. Coming up, we got Depeche Mode, Personal Jesus, also B-52s and Love Shack. Right now, you got George Michael and Faith. Hope you're having a great Tuesday.

0: Because I gotta have faith. I gotta have faith. Because I gotta have faith. I gotta have faith.
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0: B-52s and Love Shack. I'm Ryan Chase. You know how your parents told you to start saving for retirement early on? Well, I guess Gen Z apparently heard Bet the Parlay. They have found that more than half of Gen Z investors are choosing sports betting over traditional stocks and retirement accounts. What could possibly go wrong? And even crazier, about a quarter actually consider sports betting part of their long-term financial plan. Financial advisors say, shockingly, routinely betting on whether the Broncos cover the spread is not quite the same thing as a 401k. But you know what? Retirement at 65 is going to be awesome, assuming the Chiefs hit the over.
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0: Scandal and Goodbye to You. It's Ryan Chase. Hope you're enjoying all the tunes for your Tuesday as we get to one day closer to the weekend. But you know what? Who's counting, right? Chicago on deck. Hard to say I'm sorry. Also, Eagles, One of These Nights. We'll do that and much more coming up next.
1: ABC News, I'm Dave Packard. A trio of primaries tonight in Florida, the AP projects. Congressman Byron Donalds has won the Republican nomination for governor, and former Congressman David Jolly has won the Democratic nomination. Political Director Avery Harper says Donalds was heavily favored.
2: Not only did he have the endorsement of President Trump, but he has also has large name recognition in the state of Florida among Republican voters. And he has a massive war chest that will help power him through November's election.
1: Primaries also in Wyoming and Alaska. In the special election to finish Marco Rubio's Senate term after becoming Secretary of State, AP projects that Florida State Representative Angie Nixon has won the Democratic nomination. She'll face Ashley Moody, who's won the Republican nomination. The U.S. Navy says one of its destroyer ships, the USS Benfold, lost power for 4 days last month in the South China Sea. A Navy commander telling us that sailors were left without water, working toilets, or air conditioning. This is ABC News.
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0: Eagles, one of these nights, I'm Ryan Chase. If you ever wanted to see where your rum hangs out before it ends up in your glass, Bacardi will finally let you in. For the first time, they are opening their Puerto Rico aging warehouses to visitors with a 90-minute tour. Takes you right among the barrels. And yes, you get to sample the good stuff straight from the wood. It's called Maestro's Walk. And you basically follow the same path as Bacardi's master blenders while learning how the rum gets made and aged. They've also got mixology classes because apparently learning on vacation can involve cocktails. And honestly, tour a museum where you can't touch anything or tour a rum warehouse where you hand samples, I think I've made my choice.
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1: Weather becomes a little bit more unsettled over the next couple of days, increasing the chance for some rain. Just a chance of a few rain showers overnight, otherwise a little bit of patchy fog and temperatures in the low to mid 50s. Once the fog lifts, we'll be stuck with the clouds, 50-50 chance of some rain, a high low 60s. Rain back with us Thursday with a high just over 60, mid 60 with rain Friday. I'm Sitka Media Center meteorologist Sally Russell.
2: ABC News, I'm Dave Packard. A trio of primaries tonight in Florida, the AP projects. Congressman Byron Donalds has won the Republican nomination for governor, and former Congressman David Jolly has won the Democratic nomination. Political Director Avery Harper says Donalds was heavily favored.
3: Not only did he have the endorsement of President Trump, but he has also has large name recognition in the state of Florida among Republican voters. And he has a massive war chest that will help power him through November's election.
2: Primaries also in Wyoming and Alaska. In the special election to finish Marco Rubio's Senate term after becoming Secretary of State, AP projects that Florida State Representative Angie Nixon has won the Democratic nomination. She'll face Ashley Moody, who's won the Republican nomination. The U.S. Navy says one of its destroyer ships, the USS Benfold, lost power for 4 days last month in the South China Sea. A Navy commander telling us that sailors were left without water, working toilets, or air conditioning. This is ABC News. The U.S. and Canada are holding last-minute talks on President Trump's 50% tariffs taking effect tomorrow. L.A. Lakers Governor Jeannie Buss is trying to stop her family from selling their share of the team.
4: ESPN's reported on Monday that most of the Buss family voted to sell their remaining shares to Josh Kushner and Bob Iger. They believe they have the right to sell. Jeannie Buss is arguing a 2017 court ruling states that no sale could be effectuated without approval by the co-trustees, that being Jeannie, Janie, and Joey Buss. Controlling ownership of the Lakers could be at stake here, as Jeannie Buss would no longer have the needed ownership percentage to remain governor of the team if the transaction goes through.
2: ABC's Andrew Dimbert. And a consumer alert for frozen treat lovers. Certain Outshine fruit bars are being recalled because they may be contaminated with glass. Affected flavors include strawberry, watermelon, grape, tangerine, and black cherry. Dave Packer, ABC News.
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0: Tracy Chapman, Give Me One Reason. I'm Ryan Chase. You ever have somebody say one thing and suddenly your brain goes, oh, so we're done now? Well, we asked people for the sentence that instantly killed a friendship or relationship, and some of these didn't just close the door. They, like, bricked it shut. Now, imagine losing your parents, and your partner asks you when you're finally going to get over it. Or losing your dog, getting emotional, and hearing, come on, it was just a dog. One husband even basically told his wife that if she wanted somebody to care about her feelings, she should go and pay a therapist. But nothing beats the person whose relationship apparently ended with three words, the earth is flat. Yeah, I'm going to need my key back.
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0: Melinda Carlisle, Heaven is a Place on Earth. I'm Ryan Chase. You know you're getting older when the outfit you wore to Applebee's for $2 margaritas is suddenly considered vintage fashion. The classic 2000s combo of jeans and a going out top, that is officially back now, with Hillary Duff and Anne Hathaway helping to revive it. Now, Gen Z did make one adjustment, though. They're pairing the fancy little tops with baggy, wide-leg jeans instead of the skinny ones that we used to basically vacuum seal ourselves into. So, apparently we weren't unfashionable in 2006. We were just 20 years early for the comeback. And somewhere a bedazzled halter top is whispering, "My time has come."
1: ABC News, I'm Dave Packer. Florida among the states holding primaries today, where the AP projects Congressman Byron Donalds has won the Republican nomination for governor. The Trump-endorsed candidate telling supporters,
2: "The primary is over. Tonight we put aside our differences. Tonight we are one united Republican Party."
1: Former Congressman David Jolly has won the Democratic gubernatorial nomination in Florida. Primaries also underway in Wyoming and Alaska. Pennsylvania's attorney general announcing the arrest of two ringleaders in an alleged Penn State University-based cocaine ring. The U.S. Navy says one of its destroyer ships, USS Benfold, lost power for 4 days last month in the South China Sea with limited drinking water, working toilets, or air conditioning. The fossils of a never-before-discovered dinosaur species found in the vast Sahara Desert is being called Spinosaurus mirabilis, mirabilis being Latin for astonishing. This is ABC News.
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0: Mariah Carey and Fantasy. It's Ryan Chase. Have you ever unlocked your phone just to check one thing? Then you somehow lose 45 minutes watching videos you don't even care about. Well, that mindless scrolling that we all do, it is eating up the exact free time that we've been complaining that we never have. Experts say make your phone slightly more annoying to reach for. Charge it across the room. Shut off some notifications. Anything that keeps your hand from automatically grabbing it. Then do something that actually occupies your brain, like reading, building something, work a puzzle, whatever keeps your thumb unemployed for just a while. Because I don't have any free time hits a little different when your screen time report shows up Sunday and publicly calls you a liar.
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1: Weather becomes a little bit more unsettled over the next couple of days, increasing the chance for some rain. Just a chance of a few rain showers overnight, otherwise a little bit of patchy fog and temperatures in the low to mid 50s. Once the fog lifts, we'll be stuck with the clouds, 50-50 chance of some rain, a high low 60s. Rain back with us Thursday with a high just over 60, mid 60 with rain Friday. I'm Sitka Media Center meteorologist Sally Russell.
2: ABC News, I'm Dave Packer. Florida among the states holding primaries today, where the AP projects Congressman Byron Donalds has won the Republican nomination for governor. The Trump-endorsed candidate telling supporters,
3: "The primary is over. Tonight we put aside our differences. Tonight we are one united Republican Party."
2: Former Congressman David Jolly has won the Democratic gubernatorial nomination in Florida. Primaries also underway in Wyoming and Alaska. Pennsylvania's attorney general announcing the arrest of two ringleaders in an alleged Penn State University-based cocaine ring. The U.S. Navy says one of its destroyer ships, USS Benfold, lost power for 4 days last month in the South China Sea with limited drinking water, working toilets, or air conditioning. The fossils of a never-before-discovered dinosaur species found in the vast Sahara Desert is being called Spinosaurus mirabilis, mirabilis being Latin for astonishing. This is ABC News. Dartmouth Health says it needs to close its telehealth services, which could affect five Vermont hospitals. A new study finds there's a possible link between aviation workers and radiation-related cancers.
4: Pilots and flight attendants are at the highest risk of death from cancers linked to radiation exposure, including breast cancer, prostate cancer, melanoma, and leukemia. That's the finding of a new JAMA Internal Medicine report, which surveyed more than 500 U.S. professions. It did not observe the same trend in non-radiation-based cancers or among ground crew jobs. However, the study also said it cannot prove a link between airline professions and increased cancer mortality, rather that there's a possible link. Mike DeBusky, ABC News.
2: 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The awards recognize the best in independent film, television, and storytelling. Dave Packer, ABC News.
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Rod Stewart, Rhythm of My Heart. I'm Ryan Chase. Thanks for hanging out with us. Still to come, we got George Harrison, Got My Mind Set on You. Also, Michael Jackson and Thriller, and right now it's The Police.

0: Michael Jackson and Thriller. It's Ryan Chase. You ever invite 8 people to dinner and somehow 9 show up because one friend thinks reservations are more of a suggestion? Get this. Some dude planned his birthday dinner a month ahead. Then one buddy announced the day of that his girlfriend was going to come too. Well, he was told there wasn't room, so he brought her anyways. Then when they couldn't squeeze her in, he left and then complained that the birthday guy embarrassed him. Well, the internet mostly sided with the birthday guy because you don't get to turn somebody else's reservation into a hostage negotiation. Dude, your girlfriend wasn't embarrassed because there wasn't a chair. She was embarrassed because you brought her somewhere and you knew she wasn't invited.
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0: Greg Kin Band, the breakup song. It's Ryan Chase. You know all that stuff you've been hanging on to because somebody might want it someday. Well, congratulations, as Gen Z has finally showed up, as antiquing is suddenly cool again, with younger people hunting for old furniture, clothes, and decor, because they think vintage stuff has more character than whatever arrives flat-packed on your doorstep. They like that it's unique, better made, and keeps perfectly good stuff out of the landfill. And some are even hitting antique shops every week, treating like their finds are investments. So before you clean out grandma's attic, check with a 23-year-old. Apparently that weird lamp you've hated since 1987, that is now a statement piece.
1: ABC News, I'm Dave Packard. Results from Florida's primaries are coming in the race for governor, the AP projects Congressman Byron Donalds wins the Republican nomination, become the first Black governor of the state if he wins, but first he has to face former Congressman David Jolly, who picked up the Democratic nod. Police in Philadelphia are searching for a mass suspect who investigators say has been terrorizing people. In surveillance video, the suspect can be seen wearing a Halloween-style mask. Philadelphia Police Captain Jason Smith says there's a clear pattern of behavior.
2: He's actively engaged in running up to people. It looks like he's attempting to scare or antagonize them.
1: From President Trump's social media today, there was a post threatening to bomb U.S. ally Oman, which is close to a deal with Iran to manage ship traffic through the Strait of Hormuz, according to two regional officials. And then a post showing a map with the strait circled and the words, new U.S. territory. This is ABC News.
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0: John Mellencamp and Hurt So Good. I'm Ryan Chase. 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It's been fun. I'll see you back here tomorrow. Same time, same great place.
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1: Sitka weather.
2: Weather becomes a little bit more unsettled over the next couple of days, increasing the chance for some rain. Just a chance of a few rain showers overnight, otherwise a little bit of patchy fog and temperatures in the low to mid 50s. Once the fog lifts, we'll be stuck with the clouds, 50-50 chance of some rain, a high low 60s. Rain back with us Thursday with a high just over 60, mid 60 with rain Friday. I'm Sitka Media Center meteorologist Sally Russell.
3: ABC News, I'm Dave Packer. Results from Florida's primaries are coming in the race for governor, the AP projects Congressman Byron Donalds wins the Republican nomination, become the first black governor of the state if he wins. But first, he has to face former Congressman David Jolly, who picked up the Democratic nod. Police in Philadelphia are searching for a mass suspect who investigators say has been terrorizing people. In surveillance video, the suspect can be seen wearing a Halloween-style mask. Philadelphia Police Captain Jason Smith says there's a clear pattern of behavior.
4: He's actively engaged in running up to people. It looks like he's attempting to scare or antagonize them.
3: From President Trump's social media today, there was a post threatening to bomb U.S. ally Oman, which is close to a deal with Iran to manage ship traffic through the Strait of Hormuz, according to two regional officials. And then a post showing a map with the strait circled and the words, "New U.S. Territory." This is ABC News. ABC News has filed a lawsuit against the FCC, arguing that early broadcast renewal proceedings against local stations violate the First Amendment.
5: The complaint filed in U.S. District Court for the District of Columbia states that the company had no choice but to seek redress for the administration's blatant retaliation against its news coverage and editorial decisions. The ABC lawsuit goes on to say that the FCC has targeted the company because of the content of its broadcasts and that the FCC's intervention is an extraordinary assault on free speech. The FCC responding, saying in a statement, all broadcasters have a legal obligation to operate in the public interest, even Disney. Sherry Preston, ABC News.
3: Leading this year's MTV VMA nominations, Madonna.
6: It's good for the soul.
3: She's up for 11 awards this year, followed by Taylor Swift with 9 nominations. Swift is one win away from becoming the most awarded artist in VMA history. Dave Packer, ABC News.
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Hello.

When in Rome, time to listen to some great music. What's going on? It's your girl, Madison. Each and every single weeknight, we get to hang out together. And I am not stopping this playlist for nothing. I've got incredible music. I hope it'll boost your mood today, too. Let's do it. Pat Benatar, hit me with your best shot. It's up now.

0: Welcome, welcome to another Tuesday. It is August 18th. You're hanging out with me, Madison. Today is National Fajita Day. I have never met a fajita I didn't love. Steak, chicken, shrimp. Yes, please. It's also Never Give Up Day. So if you're having a hard time, if you're going through some struggles, we all do. But don't give up. I promise it gets better, and we're here for you.
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0: All right, mamas and daddies, it's officially back to school time, which means I'll go from being a short ordered cook to making those after school snacks. Nowadays, there's so many rules. You're trying to be healthy. You're trying to get in all the fruits and the veggies and the protein. That's a big one. When I was growing up, the after school snacks, they were a lot less healthy. They were a lot more processed, that's for sure. What was your go-to after school snack? Mine was probably bagel bites or Hot Pockets. What about fruit roll-ups? Oh, and Little Debbie snack cakes. See, I told you they weren't very healthy.
1: ABC News, I'm Dave Packard. Results from Florida's primaries are coming in the race for governor, the AP projects Congressman Byron Donalds wins the Republican nomination, become the first Black governor of the state if he wins. But first, he has to face former Congressman David Jolly, who picked up the Democratic nod. Police in Philadelphia are searching for a mass suspect who investigators say has been terrorizing people. In surveillance video, the suspect can be seen wearing a Halloween-style mask. Philadelphia Police Captain Jason Smith says there's a clear pattern of behavior.
2: He's actively engaged in running up to people. It looks like he's attempting to scare or antagonize them.
1: From President Trump's social media today, there was a post threatening to bomb U.S. ally Oman, which is close to a deal with Iran to manage ship traffic through the Strait of Hormuz, according to two regional officials. And then a post showing a map with the strait circled and the words, "New U.S. Territory." This is ABC News.
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0: 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When it comes to dating apps, things are changing every single day. 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Companies like Bumble and Tinder, they're moving away from that left-right swiping that kind of made them famous. They're trying to focus on better matches and real-life connections. Users, especially Gen Z, they say they're tired of scrolling through all the profiles and the conversations never leading anywhere. I've got a secret. I met my husband on Match.com. 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

0: 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Sitka weather.
1: Weather becomes a little bit more unsettled over the next couple of days, increasing the chance for some rain. Just a chance of a few rain showers overnight, otherwise a little bit of patchy fog and temperatures in the low to mid 50s. Once the fog lifts, we'll be stuck with the clouds, 50-50 chance of some rain, a high low 60s. Rain back with us Thursday with a high just over 60, mid 60 with rain Friday. I'm Sitka Media Center meteorologist Sally Russell.
2: ABC News, I'm Dave Packer. President Trump tonight announcing that 50% tariffs on Canada that were supposed to go into effect at midnight will be delayed, giving teams time to hammer out a deal. We're now getting results from Wyoming's primaries. The AP projects Eric Barlow wins the Republican nomination for governor, and Harriet Hageman wins the Republican nomination for U.S. Senate and will face Democrat James Byrd. In tonight's Florida primary, Congressman Byron Donalds wins the Republican nomination for Florida governor, and former Representative David Jolly picked up the Democratic nod. Ukrainian forces are carrying out one of their biggest drone attacks on Russia since the war started.
3: Russia launching a wave of attacks hitting Kharkiv, killing at least 10 people. We heard from President Zelensky. He said that they will definitely respond. He called it a brutal attack. So I think it's fair to say that these tit-for-tat attacks that we've been seeing recently, they are looking like they will continue.
2: ABC's Lama Hassan at the Foreign Desk in London. This is ABC News. The Trump administration is moving forward with plans to roll back a Clinton-era rule that blocked logging, road building, and other development on national forest land. The Forest Service will now gather public comment on the proposal. The permafrost is not so perma in Switzerland.
4: It's not the Austrian Alps, but the hills are alive in the Swiss village of Kandersteg. Some 1,300 residents in the path of a massive rock collapse and landslide, similar to the one last year that destroyed the town of Blatten. Scientists say the beauty of the Swiss Alps, with sharp rocks jutting into the sky, also brings the dangers of an unstable mountain rock formation. Marcus Stoffel at the University of Geneva says climate change leads to the melting of both glaciers and permafrost. Locals taking it in stride. Evacuation plans are also in place if necessary. Michelle Franzen, ABC News.
2: Archaeologists in Peru unveiled the remains of an adult that they believe was sacrificed during a ritual near the base of an ancient adobe pyramid in Lima. Dave Packer, ABC News.
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Bon Jovi on a Tuesday. How we feeling? I know Monday, getting back into the groove of things, just getting started. Tuesday just kind of lays there, doesn't it? At least tomorrow we can look ahead to the weekend. Madison June hanging out with you like we do, playing one of my favorites. This is my girl. I grew up singing along to this. It's Whitney Houston. How will I know?

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0: Incredible music. You will always find it here with me, Madison. I'm online at Madison on Air. Shout out to the world's ugliest dog. I can't believe we're doing this. All dogs are cute. But a six-year-old pug has officially been crowned the 2026 World's Ugliest Dog, taking home $5,000, little Ginny Lou. She even got her own limited edition mug root beer can. She is so cute, though. She looks like every pug I've ever seen. They have such a unique little look. She's even wearing pearls here. Aw, Ginny Lou, shout out to you. Congrats on your $5,000. You're cute.
1: ABC News, I'm Dave Packer. President Trump tonight announcing that 50% tariffs on Canada that were supposed to go into effect at midnight will be delayed, giving teams time to hammer out a deal. We're now getting results from Wyoming's primaries. The AP projects Eric Barlow wins the Republican nomination for governor, and Harriet Hageman wins the Republican nomination for U.S. Senate and will face Democrat James Byrd. In tonight's Florida primary, Congressman Byron Donalds wins the Republican nomination for Florida governor, and former Representative David Jolly picked up the Democratic nod. Ukrainian forces are carrying out one of their biggest drone attacks on Russia since the war started.
2: Russia launching a wave of attacks hitting Kharkiv, killing at least 10 people. We heard from President Zelensky. He said that they will definitely respond. He called it a brutal attack. So I think it's fair to say that these tit-for-tat attacks that we've been seeing recently, they are looking like they will continue.
1: ABC's Lama Hassan at the Foreign Desk in London. This is ABC News.
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1: weather. Weather becomes a little bit more unsettled over the next couple of days, increasing the chance for some rain. Just a chance of a few rain showers overnight, otherwise a little bit of patchy fog and temperatures in the low to mid 50s. Once the fog lifts, we'll be stuck with the clouds, 50-50 chance of some rain, a high low 60s. Rain back with us Thursday with a high just over 60, mid 60 with rain Friday. I'm Sitka Media Center meteorologist Sally Russell.
2: ABC News, I'm Dave Packer. A handful of primaries across America Tuesday in Florida. Congressman Byron Donalds won the Republican nomination for Florida governor.
3: Because of your sweat, because of your hard work, we have won a massive victory.
2: Donalds, who would be the first black governor of Florida, projected to face former Congressman David Jolly, who picked up the Democratic nod. In Wyoming, the AP projects Eric Barlow wins the Republican nomination for governor, and Harriet Hagman wins the Republican nomination for U.S. Senate and will face Democrat James Byrd. Alaska also holding primaries Tuesday. President Trump on Tuesday night announcing that 50% tariffs on Canada that were supposed to go into effect at midnight will be delayed, giving teams time to hammer out a deal. New data from the CDC shows exemptions from routine vaccines among kindergartners increased to a record 4.2% last year. That's up from 3.6% the previous school year. This is ABC News. Toledo's mayor confirms two people were killed in a series of explosions at an industrial facility. Neighbor Demetrius Langston says he felt the shockwaves a mile and a half away.
4: It rumbled down my block. It actually rumbled down my block, and it sounded like a bunch of army robot soldiers.
2: The cause is under investigation. Opening statement started Tuesday in the latest Meta trial. 29 state attorneys general filed suit against the social media giant over child safety and privacy concerns. ABC's Mike DeBusky.
5: Mark Zuckerberg could take the stand in this trial, as could Adam Mosseri, who is, of course, the CEO of Instagram. We are expecting to hear testimony from psychologists and medical experts about the actual conditions of young people on these platforms. It's important to note that lawyers for the prosecution here have said that they're not actually going to put children on the stand.
2: Meta says the trial will show the work it's done to make its platforms safer. Dave Packer, ABC News.
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I don't know about you, but I don't feel like jumping. 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I'm tired. I feel like playing great music, though. How's that? I promise I'll keep it, Kevin. Madison, June, and you hanging out on a Tuesday like we do each and every single weekday, playing one of my all-time favorites, Mariah Carey with Always Be My Baby.

0: Madison June and you hanging out together. Are you a reader? I love to read books. I have always been told by people, read a book before bed. It will help you go to sleep. 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That's what it's all about. 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The blue light, all of the notifications. This is just a little wind-down tool. But if you get one of those really good Colleen Hoover books, ladies, you know what I'm talking about. It doesn't exactly put you to sleep.
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0: All of the best music, all of the time, I promise. Make sure you're following us on social media. You can find me, Madison, at Madison On Air. If you need another reason to skip the elevator, brand new study says regularly climbing stairs could lower your risk of dying from heart disease by 39%. That is crazy. So no, you're not going to lose 20 pounds, but it'll just get you moving. Get your heart rate going. Lowers your risk of heart attack, stroke, and heart failure. Climbing the stairs is a very easy way to sneak in exercise, so move your body, folks.
1: ABC News, I'm Dave Packer. President Trump tonight announcing that 50% tariffs on Canada that were supposed to go into effect at midnight will be delayed, giving teams time to hammer out a deal. We're now getting results from Wyoming's primaries. The AP projects Eric Barlow wins the Republican nomination for governor, and Harriet Hageman wins the Republican nomination for U.S. Senate and will face Democrat James Byrd. In tonight's Florida primary, Congressman Byron Donalds wins the Republican nomination for Florida governor, and former Representative David Jolly picked up the Democratic nod. Ukrainian forces are carrying out one of their biggest drone attacks on Russia since the war started.
2: Russia launching a wave of attacks hitting Kharkiv, killing at least 10 people. We heard from President Zelensky. He said that they will definitely respond. He called it a brutal attack. So I think it's fair to say that these tit-for-tat attacks that we've been seeing recently, they are looking like they will continue.
1: ABC's Lama Hassan at the Foreign Desk in London. This is ABC News.
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13: 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He got him! 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

0: Thank you so much for listening. Of all the places you could get your music, all the stations you could listen to, we're so glad that you chose us. A lot of people indoors more than ever before. Brand new survey found half of employees spend the entire workday inside. 85% admit they skip lunch, so they don't even leave for a real lunch break. 80% would prefer to eat outside if they could. In fact, eating lunch outside, you'll feel happier. You'll feel more focused. You'll feel better and able to recharge. So if you can, if you get a chance, get out of that chair. Get away from that desk. Take a little break.
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2: Weather becomes a little bit more unsettled over the next couple of days, increasing the chance for some rain. Just a chance of a few rain showers overnight, otherwise a little bit of patchy fog and temperatures in the low to mid 50s. Once the fog lifts, we'll be stuck with the clouds, 50-50 chance of some rain, a high low 60s. Rain back with us Thursday with a high just over 60, mid 60 with rain Friday. I'm Sitka Media Center meteorologist Sally Russell.
3: ABC News, I'm Dave Packer. Primary elections across a handful of states Tuesday. In Florida, Congressman Byron Donalds won the Republican nomination for governor. ABC News political director Avery Harper says Donalds was heavily favored.
4: Not only did he have the endorsement of President Trump, but he has also has large name recognition in the state of Florida among Republican voters. And he has a massive war chest that will help power him through November's election.
3: Donalds, who would be the first black governor of Florida, is projected to face former Congressman David Jolly, who picked up the Democratic nod. In Alaska's Senate race, Republican Senator Dan Sullivan and Democratic former Congresswoman Mary Petola advanced to November's general election. It's expected to be a costly fight for a seat that could determine the balance of power in the U.S. Senate. President Trump announced Tuesday night, and now Canada confirms the U.S. has agreed to delay its 50% tariff on a range of Canadian goods until the end of August 21st as trade talks continue. This is ABC News. Founding ZZ Top member Frank Beard has died. Known for hits like Give Me All Your Love and Legs and the 1975 hit Tush. An announcement from his representative says that Beard died under hospice care at his ranch in Richmond, Texas, surrounded by his family. Frank Beard was 77. One local leader in Ohio is calling for a pause in the use of flock cameras.
5: Frustration's growing in Ohio.
6: This has gone without any kind of brakes on the system.
5: Lucas County Commissioner Pete Gerken says the largest amount of searches coming from outside of Ohio. The commissioner says he has questions about the nature of those requests.
6: Why is this so broad? And what are they looking for?
5: The sheriff's office says it has no plans to pause the use of cameras.
7: Automatic license plate readers are an investigative tool.
5: Michelle Franzen, ABC News.
3: Colorado wildlife officials say a man was attacked by a female black bear as he left his complex laundry room near Eagle Vale. Dave Packer, ABC News.
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0: How many weddings have you been to this year? 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Just a reminder, costs are high, going back to school, getting married. 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

0: Hi, friends. It's your girl, Madison. If we're not friends on social media, we should be. Find me at Madison on Air. Remember that childhood myth? If you swallowed a watermelon seed, a watermelon would grow in your stomach. Good news, that's not true. But if you've accidentally swallowed a few seeds, there's no need to worry. Watermelon seeds, they are safe to eat. They can actually provide nutrients like zinc, iron, magnesium, supports muscle function. The only catch is they can be kind of hard for your body to absorb. Roasting the seeds will help. I wonder if they taste like pumpkin seeds. Oh, that's one thing I can't wait for in October. Roasted pumpkin seeds, yes.
1: ABC News, I'm Dave Packard. Primary elections across a handful of states Tuesday. In Florida, Congressman Byron Donalds won the Republican nomination for governor. ABC News political director Avery Harper says Donalds was heavily favored.
2: Not only did he have the endorsement of President Trump, but he has also has large name recognition in the state of Florida among Republican voters. And he has a massive war chest that will help power him through November's election.
1: Donalds, who would be the first black governor of Florida, is projected to face former Congressman David Jolly, who picked up the Democratic nod. In Alaska's Senate race, Republican Senator Dan Sullivan and Democratic former Congresswoman Mary Petola advanced to November's general election. It's expected to be a costly fight for a seat that could determine the balance of power in the U.S. Senate. President Trump announced Tuesday night, and now Canada confirms the U.S. has agreed to delay its 50% tariff on a range of Canadian goods until the end of August 21st as trade talks continue. This is ABC News.
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0: All of the best music right here all the time. Today's mail order catalog day. I haven't thought about a mail order catalog in years. Sears, Oriental Trader, L.L. Bean. Oh, man, that was like the internet before the internet. You had to wait weeks. The suspense, trying to see if anything fit. Oh, the fun. Thank you so much for keeping it here. We'll have more fun tomorrow night. Same place, same time. See ya.
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1: Sitka weather.
2: Usual rainfall with temperatures pretty much where they should be this time of the year. A chance of rain mainly early will start to dry things out a little in the afternoon, a high low to mid-60s. Tonight, a 50-50 chance of rain, an overnight low near 55. Clouds and rain likely on Thursday with a high low 60s. Friday, back to rain and a high near 65. And we're expecting rain again early Saturday. I'm Sitka Media Center meteorologist Sally Russell.
3: ABC News, I'm Dave Packer. A handful of primaries across America Tuesday in Florida. Congressman Byron Donalds won the Republican nomination for Florida governor.
4: Because of your sweat, because of your hard work, we have won a massive victory.
3: Donalds, who would be the first black governor of Florida, projected to face former Congressman David Jolly, who picked up the Democratic nod. In Wyoming, the AP projects Eric Barlow wins the Republican nomination for governor, and Harriet Hageman wins the Republican nomination for U.S. Senate and will face Democrat James Byrd. Alaska also holding primaries Tuesday. President Trump on Tuesday night announcing that 50% tariffs on Canada that were supposed to go into effect at midnight will be delayed, giving teams time to hammer out a deal. New data from the CDC shows exemptions from routine vaccines among kindergartners increased to a record 4.2% last year. That's up from 3.6% the previous school year. This is ABC News. Toledo's mayor confirms two people were killed in a series of explosions at an industrial facility. Neighbor Demetrius Langston says he felt the shockwaves a mile and a half away.
5: It rumbled down my block. It actually rumbled down my block, and it sounded like a bunch of army robot soldiers.
3: The cause is under investigation. Opening statement started Tuesday in the latest Meta trial. 29 state attorneys general filed suit against the social media giant over child safety and privacy concerns. ABC's Mike DeBusky.
6: Mark Zuckerberg could take the stand in this trial, as could Adam Mosseri, who is, of course, the CEO of Instagram. We are expecting to hear testimony from psychologists and medical experts about the actual conditions of young people on these platforms. It's important to note that lawyers for the prosecution here have said that they're not actually going to put children on the stand.
3: Meta says the trial will show the work it's done to make its platforms safer. Dave Packer, ABC News.
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0: It was crazy. Oh, a crazy little thing called love. Freddie Mercury, the great Brian May, and Queen. I'm Mike Scott. In the nighttime, got Aerosmith coming up and Whitney Houston next.
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1: ABC News, I'm Dave Packard. Primary elections across a handful of states Tuesday. In Florida, Congressman Byron Donalds won the Republican nomination for governor. ABC News political director Avery Harper says Donalds was heavily favored.
2: Not only did he have the endorsement of President Trump, but he has also has large name recognition in the state of Florida among Republican voters. And he has a massive war chest that will help power him through November's election.
1: Donalds, who would be the first black governor of Florida, is projected to face former Congressman David Jolly, who picked up the Democratic nod. In Alaska's Senate race, Republican Senator Dan Sullivan and Democratic former Congresswoman Mary Petola advanced to November's general election. It's expected to be a costly fight for a seat that could determine the balance of power in the U.S. Senate. President Trump announced Tuesday night, and now Canada confirms the U.S. has agreed to delay its 50% tariff on a range of Canadian goods until the end of August 21st as trade talks continue. This is ABC News.
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0: Gwen Stefani, no doubt, with one of their very first big songs. 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
2: Sitka weather.
3: Occasional rainfall with temperatures pretty much where they should be this time of the year. A chance of rain mainly early will start to dry things out a little in the afternoon, a high low to mid-60s. Tonight, a 50-50 chance of rain, an overnight low near 55. Clouds and rain likely on Thursday with a high low 60s. Friday, back to rain and a high near 65. And we're expecting rain again early Saturday. I'm Sitka Media Center meteorologist Sally Russell.
4: ABC News, I'm Dave Packard. Primary elections across a handful of states Tuesday. In Florida, Congressman Byron Donalds won the Republican nomination for governor. ABC News political director Avery Harper says Donalds was heavily favored.
5: Not only did he have the endorsement of President Trump, but he has also has large name recognition in the state of Florida among Republican voters. And he has a massive war chest that will help power him through November's election.
4: Donalds, who would be the first black governor of Florida, is projected to face former Congressman David Jolly, who picked up the Democratic nod. In Alaska's Senate race, Republican Senator Dan Sullivan and Democratic former Congresswoman Mary Petola advanced to November's general election. It's expected to be a costly fight for a seat that could determine the balance of power in the U.S. Senate. President Trump announced Tuesday night, and now Canada confirms the U.S. has agreed to delay its 50% tariff on a range of Canadian goods until the end of August 21st as trade talks continue. This is ABC News. Founding ZZ Top member Frank Beard has died. Known for hits like Give Me All Your Love and Legs and the 1975 hit Tush. An announcement from his representative says that Beard died under hospice care at his ranch in Richmond, Texas, surrounded by his family. Frank Beard was 77. One local leader in Ohio is calling for a pause in the use of flock cameras.
6: Frustration's growing in Ohio.
7: This has gone without any kind of brakes on the system.
6: Lucas County Commissioner Pete Gerken says the largest amount of searches coming from outside of Ohio. The commissioner says he has questions about the nature of those requests.
7: Why is this so broad? And what are they looking for?
6: The sheriff's office says it has no plans to pause the use of cameras.
8: Automatic license plate readers are an investigative tool.
6: Michelle Franzen, ABC News.
4: Colorado wildlife officials say a man was attacked by a female black bear as he left his complex laundry room near Eagle Vale. Dave Packer, ABC News.
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です。

0: the Runaround, 90s style, with John Popper and Blues Traveler. Going to play that for Scott's checking in tonight on the Facebook Instant Messenger. He and the crew got us on over at work. Thanks for having us on. You could do the same thing. Drop me a line on socials tonight. We'll try to get your suggestion played as well.
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0: Doing just that, like Shannon sings, letting the music play, and more of it right around the corner.
1: ABC News, I'm Dave Packard. Primary elections across a handful of states Tuesday. In Florida, Congressman Byron Donalds won the Republican nomination for governor. ABC News political director Avery Harper says Donalds was heavily favored.
2: Not only did he have the endorsement of President Trump, but he has also has large name recognition in the state of Florida among Republican voters. And he has a massive war chest that will help power.

0: him through November's election.
1: Donalds, who would be the first black governor of Florida, is projected to face former Congressman David Jolly, who picked up the Democratic nod. In Alaska's Senate race, Republican Senator Dan Sullivan and Democratic former Congresswoman Mary Petola advance to November's general election. It's expected to be a costly fight for a seat that could determine the balance of power in the U.S. Senate. President Trump announced Tuesday night, and now Canada confirms the U.S. has agreed to delay its 50% tariff on a range of Canadian goods until the end of August 21st as trade talks continue. This is ABC News.
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1: Sitka weather.
2: So rainfall with temperatures pretty much where they should be this time of the year. A chance of rain mainly early will start to dry things out a little in the afternoon, a high low to mid-60s. Tonight, a 50-50 chance of rain, an overnight low near 55. Clouds and rain likely on Thursday with a high low 60s. Friday, back to rain and a high near 65. And we're expecting rain again early Saturday. I'm Sitka Media Center meteorologist Sally Russell.
3: ABC News, I'm Dave Packer. A handful of primaries across America Tuesday in Florida. Congressman Byron Donalds won the Republican nomination for Florida governor.
4: Because of your sweat, because of your hard work, we have won a massive victory.
3: Donalds, who would be the first black governor of Florida, projected to face former Congressman David Jolly, who picked up the Democratic nod. In Wyoming, the AP projects Eric Barlow wins the Republican nomination for governor, and Harriet Hagman wins the Republican nomination for U.S. Senate and will face Democrat James Byrd. Alaska also holding primaries Tuesday. President Trump on Tuesday night announcing that 50% tariffs on Canada that were supposed to go into effect at midnight will be delayed, giving teams time to hammer out a deal. New data from the CDC shows exemptions from routine vaccines among kindergartners increased to a record 4.2% last year. That's up from 3.6% the previous school year. This is ABC News. Toledo's mayor confirms two people were killed in a series of explosions at an industrial facility. Neighbor Demetrius Langston says he felt the shockwaves a mile and a half away.
5: It rumbled down my block. It actually rumbled down my block, and it sounded like a bunch of army robot soldiers.
3: The cause is under investigation. Opening statement started Tuesday in the latest Meta trial. 29 state attorneys general filed suit against the social media giant over child safety and privacy concerns. ABC's Mike DeBusky.
6: Mark Zuckerberg could take the stand in this trial, as could Adam Mosseri, who is, of course, the CEO of Instagram. We are expecting to hear testimony from psychologists and medical experts about the actual conditions of young people on these platforms. It's important to note that lawyers for the prosecution here have said that they're not actually going to put children on the stand.
3: Meta says the trial will show the work it's done to make its platforms safer. Dave Packer, ABC News.
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Early 80s, they had so many great songs, leading the way with da do do do da da da, and this one followed up with Sting of the Police and Roxanne.

0: George Michael and Freedom 90. What a great song. Dan, thank you so much for reminding me about that great tune. You could do what Dan did. Check in with me here in the studio tonight. Rick Ocasek and the Cars coming to sing for you next.
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0: One of two songs that that gentleman released way back in 1977, some 49 years ago. It's hard to believe it's been that long. Of course, we know it affectionately by its lyric, the Pina Colada song. It is Escape, and it's Rupert Holmes.
1: ABC News, I'm Dave Packer. A handful of primaries across America Tuesday in Florida. Congressman Byron Donalds won the Republican nomination for Florida governor.
2: Because of your sweat,

0: Because of your hard work, we have won a massive victory.
1: Donalds, who would be the first black governor of Florida, projected to face former Congressman David Jolly, who picked up the Democratic nod. In Wyoming, the AP projects Eric Barlow wins the Republican nomination for governor, and Harriet Hagman wins the Republican nomination for U.S. Senate and will face Democrat James Byrd. Alaska also holding primaries Tuesday. President Trump on Tuesday night announcing that 50% tariffs on Canada that were supposed to go into effect at midnight will be delayed, giving teams time to hammer out a deal. New data from the CDC shows exemptions from routine vaccines among kindergartners increased to a record 4.2% last year. That's up from 3.6% the previous school year. This is ABC News.
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0: 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We're playing all the big songs you know and love, the greatest classic hits of all time, and we'll lead the way with Daryl Hall and John Oates on the other side of the E's.
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1: Sitka weather.
2: Occasional rainfall with temperatures pretty much where they should be this time of the year. A chance of rain mainly early will start to dry things out a little in the afternoon, a high low to mid-60s. Tonight, a 50-50 chance of rain, an overnight low near 55. Clouds and rain likely on Thursday with a high low 60s. Friday, back to rain and a high near 65. And we're expecting rain again early Saturday. I'm Sitka Media Center meteorologist Sally Russell.
3: ABC News, I'm Sherry Preston. Another primary election day in the state of Florida. Trump-backed Congressman Byron Donalds has won the GOP race for governor. He will be vying for the job Ron DeSantis currently holds.
4: My administration will be guided by three pillars: making Florida accountable, achievable, and most of all, affordable.
3: He will face former Congressman David Jolly in November. Also winning in the Florida race for Senate, State Representative Angie Nixon, a Democratic Socialist. She won her party's nomination for the seat once held by Secretary of State Marco Rubio. On trial in California, Facebook and Instagram parent company Meta, State Attorney General Rob Bonta.
5: This is about our children, the next generation, our kids. They deserve to be safe.
3: He and other attorneys general sued, saying that Meta knew its products were addictive and fueling anxiety and depression among young people, but say the company went ahead with their development anyway. This is ABC News. Opening statements have now begun in the latest trial involving social media platform Meta, which faces new allegations from several state attorneys general on its impact on kids and teens. ABC's Mike Dubusky explains.
6: We're talking about the very design of Facebook and Instagram, features like infinite scrolling. There's also push notifications that light up your phone. Some studies have shown they have a dopamine response in the brain as well. The cumulative effect of this, according to these lawsuits, has been that the consumer is worse off. And what's more, these cases allege that Meta knew these features were harmful and went ahead with them anyway.
3: An Australian woman has been convicted of poisoning four of her estranged relatives with death cap mushrooms. Now she's appealing the decision in court this week. Her defense team is arguing a sequestration error resulted in jury members being placed in the same hotel as police witnesses and members of the prosecution team that unfairly impacted her case. Sherry Preston, ABC News.
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0: 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That band on the road a good part of the summer, opening on various states for Leonard Skinner. 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

0: from the soundtrack of the James Bond 007 movie soundtrack of the same name. A big song for Simon Le Bon and Duran Duran and A View to a Kill.
1: ABC News, I'm Sherry Preston. Another primary election day in the state of Florida. Trump-backed Congressman Byron Donalds has won the GOP race for governor. He will be vying for the job Ron DeSantis currently holds.
2: My administration will be guided by three pillars: making Florida accountable, achievable, and most of all, affordable.
1: He will face former Congressman David Jolly in November. Also winning in the Florida race for Senate, State Representative Angie Nixon, a Democratic Socialist. She won her party's nomination for the seat once held by Secretary of State Marco Rubio. On trial in California, Facebook and Instagram parent company Meta, State Attorney General Rob Bonta.
3: This is about our children, the next generation, our kids. They deserve to be safe.
1: He and other attorneys general sued, saying that Meta knew its products were addictive and fueling anxiety and depression among young people, but say the company went ahead with their development anyway. This is ABC News.
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1: Usual rainfall with temperatures pretty much where they should be this time of the year. A chance of rain mainly early will start to dry things out a little in the afternoon. A high low to mid 60s. Tonight a 50-50 chance of rain and overnight low near 55. Clouds and rain likely on Thursday with a high low 60s. Friday back to rain and a high near 65. And we're expecting rain again early Saturday. I'm Sitka Media Center meteorologist Sally Russell.
2: ABC News, I'm Sherry Preston. In a couple more state primaries Tuesday, Florida state lawmaker Angie Nixon, who joined the Democratic Socialists during her campaign, defeated establishment Democrat Alex Vindman in the governor's race. Trump-backed Congressman Byron Donalds won the GOP primary. In Alaska, Republican Senator Dan Sullivan won, fending off a challenge from Dan Sullivan. ABC Sophie Flay.
3: A federal grand jury has reportedly issued subpoenas in an investigation into whether a Republican challenger named Dan Sullivan, a retired teacher, entered the race to confuse voters and siphon votes from the Republican incumbent, also named Dan Sullivan. The challenger denies it and says his candidacy is sincere.
2: However, the original Dan Sullivan won. Ahead of next week's runoff election in South Carolina for Lindsey Graham's Senate seat, his sister Darlene said in a debate last night she was not that informed on national security when asked a question about Taiwan. However, she did say she supports the U.S. military. This is ABC News. At the Lindsey Clancy trial, her lawyers called several witnesses who disputed some of the prosecution's arguments that Clancy knew what she was doing when she killed her three children. ABC's Armando Garcia.
4: The defense calling on a forensic psychiatrist who did not treat Clancy but reviewed her medical records and testified her doctors may have missed warning signs.
5: A person with psychosis can have delusions. They can also have hallucinations. At times, she reported that she had heard a voice.
2: Her defense team says she was in the grips of postpartum psychosis when she killed her three children and tried to kill herself. Charges were announced Monday against 14 people in connection with an alleged cocaine trafficking operation involving students associated with two Penn State fraternities. More flash flooding threats today in the Midwest, including across the state of Indiana, where they are still cleaning up from high water that forced numerous water rescues. I'm Sherry Preston, ABC News.
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0: 1977, the album Rumors, which had so many hits on it for that great band. The great Fleetwood Mac singing about Rhiannon. Got Michael Stipe and R.E.M. coming up, and Christina Aguilera with Genie in a Bottle, too, in minutes.
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0: One of the first big hits for that band, late 1981, from their very first self-titled album. It's Asia in Heat of the Moment.
1: ABC News, I'm Sherry Preston. In a couple more state primaries Tuesday, Florida state lawmaker Angie Nixon, who joined the Democratic Socialists during her campaign, defeated establishment Democrat Alex Vindman in the governor's race. Trump-backed Congressman Byron Donalds won the GOP primary. In Alaska, Republican Senator Dan Sullivan won, fending off a challenge from Dan Sullivan. ABC Sophie Flay.
2: A federal grand jury has reportedly issued subpoenas in an investigation into whether a Republican challenger named Dan Sullivan, a retired teacher, entered the race to confuse voters and siphon votes from the Republican incumbent, also named Dan Sullivan. The challenger denies it and says his candidacy is sincere.
1: However, the original Dan Sullivan won. Ahead of next week's runoff election in South Carolina for Lindsey Graham's Senate seat, his sister Darlene said in a debate last night she was not that informed on national security when asked a question about Taiwan. However, she did say she supports the U.S. military. This is ABC News.
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2: So rainfall with temperatures pretty much where they should be this time of the year. A chance of rain mainly early will start to dry things out a little in the afternoon. A high low to mid 60s. Tonight a 50-50 chance of rain and overnight low near 55. Clouds and rain likely on Thursday with a high low 60s. Friday back to rain and a high near 65. And we're expecting rain again early Saturday. I'm Sitka Media Center meteorologist Sally Russell.
3: ABC News, I'm Sherry Preston. Congressman Byron Donalds has won the Republican nomination for Florida governor, and former Representative David Jolly has picked up the Democratic nod, setting the stage for a fall campaign to replace outgoing Governor Ron DeSantis in November. Democratic Socialist Angie Nixon won the Democratic nomination for Senate in Florida, defeating the choice of the Democratic Party, Alex Vindman. Police say on the night she died, actress Hayden Panettiere was with her on-again, off-again boyfriend, Brian Hickson, and his brother, Zach.
4: Officials say the brothers called 911. Police reporting Zach was very emotional while EMS were working on Hayden, while Brian did not become emotional until EMS declared her officially deceased. According to the report, Brian also showed the officer the bag of medication Hayden is currently on.
3: That's ABC's Faith Abube. 14 people now charged in connection with an alleged cocaine ring involving students associated with two Penn State fraternities. This is ABC News. A growing number of law enforcement officers are in big trouble, accused of inappropriately using flock cameras.
5: A police officer is behind bars and another is facing termination, both accused of misusing flock cameras, a system of more than 120,000 automatic license plate readers used by law enforcement nationwide. No warrant needed. Amid the growing backlash, by the end of the year, Flock is requiring every department to turn on a tool that flags suspicious searches and automatically locks that officer out pending review.
3: ABC's Lana Moise. On trial, Meta, accused of designing dangerous products for young people. Those products, Instagram and Facebook.
6: Meta just lost two very similar cases that dealt with a lot of these same questions in New Mexico and California just this year. Again, both of those cases had to do with the negative mental health impacts that features baked into these social media platforms have on consumers, particularly young people.
3: ABC's Mike Dubusky. I'm Sherry Preston, ABC News.
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1977, one of several number one songs for this band from the Saturday Night Fever soundtrack. Here come the Bee Gees, Stayin' Alive.

0: Big hello to Valerie tonight, working. Check it in on our Facebook instant messenger for that classic. Haven't heard that song in a long time, Valerie. Thank you for reminding me what a great tune it was from the late Whitney Houston. And I'm Every Woman. I'm Mike Scott, playing all of your favorite classic hits. You and I together in the nighttime with Steven Tyler and Aerosmith, and a little Sweet Emotion coming up too.
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0: Don't Stand So Close to Me. It's Sting and the Police. Denise Williams and the great Don Henley coming up to sing for you next, too.
1: ABC News, I'm Sherry Preston. Congressman Byron Donalds has won the Republican nomination for Florida governor, and former Representative David Jolly has picked up the Democratic nod, setting the stage for a fall campaign to replace outgoing Governor Ron DeSantis in November. Democratic Socialist Angie Nixon won the Democratic nomination for Senate in Florida, defeating the choice of the Democratic Party, Alex Vindman. Police say on the night she died, actress Hayden Panettiere was with her on-again, off-again boyfriend, Brian Hickson, and his brother, Zach.
2: Officials say the brothers called 911. Police reporting Zach was very emotional while EMS were working on Hayden, while Brian did not become emotional until EMS declared her officially deceased. According to the report, Brian also showed the officer the bag of medication Hayden is currently on.
1: That's ABC's Faith Abube. 14 people now charged in connection with an alleged cocaine ring involving students associated with two Penn State fraternities. This is ABC News.
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0: From the summer of 1984, I remember when that song first came out. Actually saw the video for the very first time back in the early 80s. Former frontman for the Eagles, the one and only Mr. Don Henley with the boys this summer. Got Tahiwi and the news coming up. Bonnie Raitt and a great one from Rare Earth, too, in minutes.
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2: Results from Alaska's primary election show three clear contenders emerging in the governor's race, while a ballot measure restoring limits on campaign contributions is passing by a wide margin. As of yesterday evening, results showed Democrat Jonathan Kreiss Tompkins leading the governor's race with about 21%, followed by Democrat Tom Begich with 19%. Republicans Bernadette Wilson and Dave Bronson rounded out the top four with about 11% and 8% respectively. Several other candidates remain within striking distance as more ballots are counted. In the U.S. Senate race, Democrat Mary Peltola led Republican incumbent Dan Sullivan by less than one percentage point. Namesake Republican candidate Dan J. Sullivan had about 2.5%. Republican U.S. Representative Nick Begich III held a sizable lead in the House race, and ballot measure one, which would restore limits on campaign contributions, was passing 72% to 28%. Results will continue to be counted through August 28th, with certification expected by August 31st. Juneau is getting more than $500,000 in federal disaster aid after this summer's glacial outburst flood.
3: This ordinance reimburses CBJ for just over $500,000 from the 2024 flood and public infrastructure damage. So when emergency manager O'Shaughnessy was talking about public assistance, this is the type of public assistance that we apply for and then get reimbursed for.
2: On Monday, the Assembly approved an ordinance which accepts $526,602 from FEMA to reimburse the city for 2024 flood response and repairs. City Manager Katie Kester says the money covers work like storm drain repairs, bank stabilization, and debris removal after the latest outburst from Suicide Basin above the Mendenhall River. The ordinance also reverses just over $300,000 in earlier local spending for the same work now that FEMA is picking up that share. Emergency Manager Ryan O'Shaughnessy has described FEMA's public assistance as a crucial tool for helping the city recover from repeated floods. The new funding comes after back-to-back summers of destructive glacial floods that have damaged homes, public infrastructure, and riverbanks, and as city, state, and federal officials continue looking at long-term protection options. Damage to the Skagway Ferry Terminal will require further assessment before officials know when service can resume. Cracks were first spotted Thursday in the concrete supporting the vehicle transfer bridge and passenger walkway. Engineers later found the cracks were continuing to grow, prompting the Alaska Marine Highway System to suspend service indefinitely on Saturday. Commercial divers are headed to Skagway to inspect the terminal's underwater anchor chains. A crane and barge are expected today to remove the vehicle and passenger bridges so engineers can assess the extent of the damage. In the meantime, travelers can use private ferries, regional flights, or drive between Skagway and Haines, which is a roughly 350-mile trip by road. The closure is also disrupting high school sports. Skagway athletes will use private ferries for upcoming competitions, but those services end in September. Officials say the closure could also affect the Klondike Road Relay in September, and they're urging travelers to wait for further updates as repair plans develop. The U.S. Department of Justice is reportedly investigating the candidacy of Republican U.S. Senate candidate Dan J. Sullivan, with national media reporting that federal prosecutors have issued grand jury subpoenas. In a story by The Independent, NBC News first reported Tuesday that subpoenas were issued last week seeking information from people connected to Sullivan's campaign. Dan J. Sullivan, who's a retired Petersburg teacher, is running against incumbent Republican Senator Dan Sullivan. State election officials and Republican Party leaders have accused the challenger of being a sham candidate intended to confuse voters, allegations he denies. The Alaska Supreme Court ruled in June that Dan J. Sullivan was a legitimate candidate and ordered his name onto the ballot. A poll released Monday found incumbent Dan Sullivan and Democratic challenger Mary Peltola tied at 44%, with Dan J. Sullivan receiving about 5%. Dan J. Sullivan has said his candidacy is sincere, though he has acknowledged voting for Democratic presidential candidates in the past 3 elections. You're up to date with News of the North. I'm Grace Dumas.
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1: Sitka weather.
4: Occasional rainfall with temperatures pretty much where they should be this time of the year. A chance of rain mainly early will start to dry things out a little in the afternoon, a high low to mid-60s. Tonight, a 50-50 chance of rain, an overnight low near 55. Clouds and rain likely on Thursday with a high low 60s. Friday, back to rain and a high near 65. And we're expecting rain again early Saturday. I'm Sitka Media Center meteorologist Sally Russell.
5: And here's your cruise ship report for Wednesday, August 19th. From 6 a.m. to 6 p.m., it's the NG Seabird, with the possibility of 120 passengers. Then from 7:30 a.m. to 4 p.m., it's a damn ship we just can't get enough of. It's the Eurodam, with the possibility of 2,104 passengers. From 8 a.m. to 4 p.m., it's the Viking Orion, with the possibility of 930 passengers. Then from 8 a.m. to 6 p.m., it's the Norwegian Joy, with the possibility of 3,887 passengers, for a possible grand total of 7,041 passengers. And that's your cruise ship report for Wednesday, August 19th.
6: ABC News, I'm Sherry Preston. Mixed results for far-left Democrats in yesterday's primaries in Florida. Democratic Socialist Angie Nixon did win the Democratic primary for Senate against former national security expert Alex Vindman.
7: Vindman was backed by establishment party leaders, and his campaign raised $16 million. None of it was enough to beat Nixon, who joined the DSA in the middle of her campaign.
8: We, the hardworking, everyday people of Florida, sent a shockwave to the Washington, D.C.
7: But far-left challengers coming up short elsewhere on the ballot, unable to unseat Florida Congressman Jared Moskowitz.
6: ABC's Jay O'Brien. The Navy confirming that another ship, this one the USS Benfold, lost power last month. That meant no drinking water, no working toilets, and no air conditioning for days in the South China Sea. That follows reports of shortages aboard the USS Abraham Lincoln in the Middle East as well. Still without power in parts of Indiana, a full week after serious flash flooding. This is ABC News. Charges announced against 14 people in connection with an alleged cocaine trafficking operation involving students associated with 2 fraternities at Penn State University.
9: According to the Attorney General of the state of Pennsylvania, he calls this a major cocaine operation that kind of went between Philadelphia, New York City, and the Penn State campus, led primarily by 2 individuals who are now both former Penn State students. One at the top of the food chain, again, according to officials, a gentleman named Agostino Abatiello, and underneath him, a guy named Thomas Robinson.
6: ABC's Matt Rivers. The fraternities Delta Upsilon and Sigma Chi are both off campus. Police say those involved were cutting and packaging the drugs at those frat houses. Millions more people may be able to get smaller, lightweight Amazon packages delivered by drone by the end of the year. Amazon says it's expanding its airborne shipping to suburban areas in nearly 500 cities. Amazon saying customers could get their packages within a half hour after placing orders. Sherry Preston, ABC News.
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102.3 KIFW. It's Tori in the morning. Happy Wednesday. First day of school. Hope you're feeling great. I hope this year is fantastic for you. Yeah, a lot of kids have been going back to school across the country. And did AI play a part in something? And it wasn't a student. That's next.

Warm voices, familiar names, and a station that lives where you live. The news you need, the music you love. KIFW Sitka.

0: KIFW. It's Tori in the morning. We've been talking about back to school this week. It's so exciting, right? Well, there's a mom who is going viral on social media because, well, her kids have already gone back to school and there is a huge problem and it has to do with AI. So she goes to help her child with their homework and she picks up the workbook and she's flabbergasted because apparently they must have used AI for this workbook, but it is just so many errors. It's just completely filled with them. I mean, like things like instead of saying Kentucky and Tennessee, they have it. They just have it all like Kenjacky or Vinecky. Tennessee was a Tunesio. I mean, it's just, it's a mess. The periodic table is all garbled up. It's just crazy. So this mom has just been all over. I see her on Instagram and her name's Stacey Morris. She is mad. Can you imagine? It's hard enough to help kids with their homework, right? But then you've got this workbook that is completely messed up. Yeah, gotta double check that AI stuff.
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4: In Alaska, we do things our own way. Overcome challenges others can't even fathom. And we're fiercely loyal. And for Mary Peltola, there's no party and no politics that gets in the way of what Alaska needs. Ranked one of the most independent members of Congress, Mary took on Joe Biden to secure the border and fight back against the flow of illegal immigration. She took him on again to protect our gun rights, earning Mary an A rating from the NRA. And when Joe Biden's Interior Secretary started shutting Alaska development down, Mary helped push through the largest oil project in our state in decades. In the Senate, she'll crack down on the corruption that's raising our costs and be the independent fighter we need. With Mary Peltola, it's always Alaska first.
5: I'm Mary Peltola. I'm running for U.S. Senate, and I approve this message.
4: Paid for by Alaskans for Mary.
6: I'm Jonathan Christ Tompkins, but you can call me JKT. 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
8: Paid for by JKT for Alaska.

0: next week, a very special week. It's Tori, KIFW. Yeah, it's Sitka Jazz Week. I love this because not only are there free concerts, world-class musicians, but you can also take masterclasses with the pros. I mean, this is incredible. You can, you know how much this technique you can learn and the skills and have fun. This is going to be so good. So it's going to be great for those of us who love to listen to music and for those who are wanting to perfect their talent. Love it. You can go to SitkaJazzWeek.org. It's going to be a great week.
1: ABC News, I'm Sherry Preston. Another primary election day, this one in the state of Florida. Trump-backed Congressman Byron Donalds has won the GOP race for governor. He will be vying for the job Ron DeSantis currently has.
2: My administration will be guided by three pillars: making Florida accountable, achievable, and most of all, affordable.
1: Also winning in the Florida race for Senate, State Representative Angie Nixon, a Democratic Socialist. She won her party's nomination for the seat once held by Secretary of State Marco Rubio. The United Arab Emirates today suspending all trade with Iran after coming under renewed fire, it says, from Tehran. On trial in California, Facebook and Instagram parent company Meta. This is State Attorney General Rob Bonta.
3: This is about our children, the next generation, our kids. They deserve to be safe.
1: He and other attorneys general sued, saying that Meta knew its products were addictive and fueling anxiety and depression and went ahead with their development anyway. This is ABC News.
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9: Good morning. Courtesy of NOAA and the National Weather Service, here's a look at those forecasts for the outside waters. The synopsis first. A weak front in the Gulf today will bring increasing southeasterly winds with fresh to strong breezes for the northeast Gulf Coast. By Thursday morning, a low pressure system will strengthen and lead to winds up to 25 knots between Cape Spencer and Cape Suckling. These forecasts are in place out to 15 nautical miles. Dixon entrance to Cape Decision. Light winds today coming southerly to 10 knots. Seas to 6 with rain expected this morning. Tonight, westerlies to 10, seas to 5, and patchy fog late tonight. And tomorrow, light winds coming southwest to 10 knots in the afternoon and seas to 5 feet. Cape Decision to Cape Edgecombe, southerlies to 10 today, seas to 6 feet with rain this morning. Tonight, light winds coming southerly to 10 by late tonight, seas to 6, and patchy fog late tonight. Tomorrow, southerlies to 10 knots, seas to 5 feet, and patchy dense fog expected for tomorrow morning. Cape Edgecombe to Cape Spencer, southeast winds at 10 knots, seas to 6 feet, and rain for today. The forecast tonight, again, southeast winds at 10 knots, seas to 6, and rain expected by late tonight. Tomorrow, the winds are up a bit, southerly to 15 knots and seas to 5 with rain. For Cape Spencer to Cape Fairweather, a small craft advisory through this evening. Southeast winds at 15 knots, going easterly to 25 knots by afternoon, seas to 8 feet, and expect rain early this morning. Tonight, southeast winds at 25 into the evening, going to 20 knots. Seas to 8 feet for the evening, going to 6 feet. And rain expected late tonight. And for tomorrow, southeast winds 25 knots, seas to 6 feet, and rain. Cape Fairweather to Icy Cape, easterlies to 15 knots today with seas to 6 feet and rain for the morning. Tonight, easterlies to 20, seas to 7 with rain late tonight. And tomorrow, southeast winds at 25 knots, seas to 7 feet, and rain. And finally, Icy Cape to Cape Suckling, a small craft advisory for this evening through late tonight. For the day today, easterlies at 10 knots and seas to 5. By tonight, easterlies to 25 knots, seas to 8 feet with rain late tonight. And tomorrow, southeast winds at 25 knots, seas to 8 feet and rain. Those are your forecasts courtesy of the National Weather Service. 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I'm Kelly Perez.
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2: More than 128,000 ballots have been counted in Alaska's primary election, with early results showing tight races for governor and U.S. Senate. In the governor's race, Democrats Jonathan Kreis Tompkins and Tom Begich are leading, followed by Republicans Bernadette Wilson and Dave Bronson. Treg Taylor is remaining just outside the top four. In the U.S. Senate race, Democrat Mary Peltola is leading Republican Senator Dan Sullivan. Namesake Republican Dan J. Sullivan had only about 2.5% of the votes, compared to 48% and 43% respectively at last count. Republican Congressman Nick Begich, the third, is holding a sizable lead in the U.S. House race. Ballot Measure 1, which would restore limits on campaign contributions, is currently passing 72% to 28%. In Juneau's House District 3, incumbent Democrat Andy Story defeated Republican challenger Annette Kreitzer in the primary about 70% to 30%. Both will advance to the November general election. Final unofficial results are expected on the 28th. Juneau is getting more than $500,000 in federal disaster aid after this summer's glacial outburst flood.
3: This ordinance reimburses CBJ for just over $500,000 from the 2024 flood and public infrastructure damage. So when emergency manager O'Shaughnessy was talking about public assistance, this is the type of public assistance that we apply for and then get reimbursed for.
2: On Monday, the Assembly approved an ordinance which accepts $526,602 from FEMA to reimburse the city for 2024 flood response and repairs. City Manager Katie Kester says the money covers work like storm drain repairs, bank stabilization, and debris removal after the latest outburst from Suicide Basin above the Mendenhall River. The ordinance also reverses just over $300,000 in earlier local spending for the same work now that FEMA is picking up that share. Emergency Manager Ryan O'Shaughnessy has described FEMA's public assistance as a crucial tool for helping the city recover from repeated floods. The new funding comes after back-to-back summers of destructive glacial floods that have damaged homes, public infrastructure, and riverbanks, and as city, state, and federal officials continue looking at long-term protection options. Damage to the Skagway Ferry Terminal will require further assessment before officials know when service can resume. Cracks were first spotted Thursday in the concrete supporting the vehicle transfer bridge and passenger walkway. Engineers later found the cracks were continuing to grow, prompting the Alaska Marine Highway System to suspend service indefinitely on Saturday. Commercial divers are headed to Skagway to inspect the terminal's underwater anchor chains. A crane and barge are expected today to remove the vehicle and passenger bridges so engineers can assess the extent of the damage. In the meantime, travelers can use private ferries, regional flights, or drive between Skagway and Haines, which is a roughly 350-mile trip by road. The closure is also disrupting high school sports. Skagway athletes will use private ferries for upcoming competitions, but those services end in September. Officials say the closure could also affect the Klondike Road Relay in September, and they're urging travelers to wait for further updates as repair plans develop. The U.S. Department of Justice is reportedly investigating the candidacy of Republican U.S. Senate candidate Dan J. Sullivan, with national media reporting that federal prosecutors have issued grand jury subpoenas. In a story by The Independent, NBC News first reported Tuesday that subpoenas were issued last week seeking information from people connected to Sullivan's campaign. Dan J. Sullivan, who's a retired Petersburg teacher, is running against incumbent Republican Senator Dan Sullivan. State election officials and Republican Party leaders have accused the challenger of being a sham candidate intended to confuse voters, allegations he denies. The Alaska Supreme Court ruled in June that Dan J. Sullivan was a legitimate candidate and ordered his name onto the ballot. A poll released Monday found incumbent Dan Sullivan and Democratic challenger Mary Peltola tied at 44%, with Dan J. Sullivan receiving about 5%. Dan J. Sullivan has said his candidacy is sincere, though he has acknowledged voting for Democratic presidential candidates in the past three elections. You're up to date with News of the North. I'm Grace Dumas.
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1: Sitka weather.
4: Occasional rainfall with temperatures pretty much where they should be this time of the year. A chance of rain mainly early will start to dry things out a little in the afternoon, a high low to mid-60s. Tonight, a 50-50 chance of rain, an overnight low near 55. Clouds and rain likely on Thursday with a high low 60s. Friday, back to rain and a high near 65. And we're expecting rain again early Saturday. I'm Sitka Media Center meteorologist Sally Russell.
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5: And here's your cruise ship report for Wednesday, August 19th. From 6 a.m. to 6 p.m., it's the NG Seabird, with the possibility of 120 passengers. Then from 7:30 a.m. to 4 p.m., it's a damn ship we just can't get enough of. It's the Eurodam, with the possibility of 2,104 passengers. From 8 a.m. to 4 p.m., it's the Viking Orion, with the possibility of 930 passengers. Then from 8 a.m. to 6 p.m., it's the Norwegian Joy, with the possibility of 3,887 passengers, for a possible grand total of 7,041 passengers. And that's your cruise ship report for Wednesday, August 19th.
6: ABC News, I'm Sherry Preston. Another primary election day, this one in the state of Florida. Trump-backed Congressman Byron Donalds has won the GOP race for governor. He will be vying for the job Ron DeSantis currently has.
7: My administration will be guided by three pillars: making Florida accountable, achievable, and most of all, affordable.
6: Also winning in the Florida race for Senate, State Representative Angie Nixon, a Democratic Socialist. She won her party's nomination for the seat once held by Secretary of State Marco Rubio. The United Arab Emirates today suspending all trade with Iran after coming under renewed fire, it says, from Tehran. On trial in California, Facebook and Instagram parent company Meta. This is State Attorney General Rob Bonta.
8: This is about our children, the next generation, our kids. They deserve to be safe.
6: He and other attorneys general sued, saying that Meta knew its products were addictive and fueling anxiety and depression and went ahead with their development anyway. This is ABC News. Philadelphia police are still looking for a creepy man who's been terrorizing women near City Hall.
9: Chilling video released by investigators shows a man wearing a disturbing doll face mask.
10: He's actively engaged in running up to people. It looks like he's attempting to scare or antagonize them.
9: Police now scouring surveillance video in the area, believing he's threatened or chased at least a half a dozen people. Police say the suspect is seen using a cell phone, appearing to film the terrifying encounters. Intelligence units now scouring social media.
6: ABC's Rhiannon Alley. Excited crowds on Pompano Beach, Florida, just north of Fort Lauderdale, where the first jellyfish museum is now open. The founders fled Ukraine after starting a similar museum there. In Florida, Ariana Pelkovich is the one who runs it.
11: Biggest idea here to leave people with the feeling that they know something more about the population of jellyfish.
6: The facility houses 20 unique species. I'm Sherry Preston, ABC News.
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KIFW, it's Tori in the morning. All this Saturday, so excited. Summerfest. Oh my gosh, Sitka Sound Summerfest at the Sitka Sound Cruise Terminal. I mean, this is going to be a fun festival, even though we know school's starting this week, but we're going to keep the summer vibes going because it is still summer. Celebrating our community and then live music, art vendors. There'll be cultural performances, delicious food. It's going to be a good time. You need more information, go to sitkachamber.com. Ooh, Saturday is going to be a good time.

0: KIFW. It's Tori in the morning. If you're trying to keep up with your young friends, the Gen Z group, Gen Z is age 14 to 29. I had to look that up. I wasn't sure. So there's a new term, so you can be in on it as well, and it's polyester. Polyester means low quality, inauthentic, or kind of, you know, plastic. So these comments are all over TikTok. And so they kind of started with the fashion, you know, like, ooh, polyester. So now it's being used for anything that is inauthentic or low quality. Okay, now you're in the know.
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3: In Alaska, we do things our own way. 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And when Joe Biden's Interior Secretary started shutting Alaska development down, Mary helped push through the largest oil project in our state in decades. 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With Mary Peltola, it's always Alaska first.
4: I'm Mary Peltola. I'm running for U.S. Senate, and I approve this message.
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0: KIFW, Story in the Morning. Well, yesterday was the first day for our first graders, and today it's first day for everyone. I hope you have an amazing school year. I hope you make new friends. Hope everything goes great. I know first day can be so nerve-wracking, no matter what. First day of school, first day new job, first everything, right? But it also can be so exciting. So many fun opportunities, the future ahead.
1: ABC News, I'm Sherry Preston. As the long primary season nears its end, Democratic voters have propelled another progressive Senate candidate, Angie Nixon, a Democratic socialist, defeating Alex Vindman, a moderate former national security expert who had the backing of the Democratic Party. That's for the Florida Senate seat. Republican Byron Donalds could become the Florida's first black governor. He won his primary with the backing of President Trump. Meta on trial in California, accused of luring kids onto its social media platforms.
2: During opening statements, a deputy attorney general for the California Department of Justice said they plan to show jurors a study conducted by Meta that was titled, "The Young Ones Are the Best Ones," accusing the company of exploiting the vulnerabilities of its youngest users to encourage compulsive use.
1: ABC's Kana Whitworth. President Trump says he's delaying the 50% tariffs on $20 billion worth of Canadian goods, everything from booze to clothing, after a last-minute deal was reached hours before the sanctions were set to go into effect. This is ABC News.
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0: It's Tori in the Morning, KIFW. Well, we all want our relationships to be successful, right? Well, psychologists are letting us know there are four communication habits that can be very strong predictors of ending a relationship. And I want to share that with you because we want our relationships to be successful. The number one of these four is criticism. You know, someone attacks their partner's character instead of maybe the actual issue. The other is contempt, eye rolling, sarcasm, mocking. We've all done it. Defensiveness. You know, the person always making excuses or shifting the blame. Defensiveness. And then stonewalling, that emotional withdrawal. Some people, you know, do the cold shoulder and shut down, cut them out. Well, now you know. These are the things I know we can all work on in our relationships.
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2: More than 128,000 ballots have been counted in Alaska's primary election, with early results showing tight races for governor and U.S. Senate. In the governor's race, Democrats Jonathan Kreiss Tompkins and Tom Begich are leading, followed by Republicans Bernadette Wilson and Dave Bronson. Treg Taylor is remaining just outside the top four. In the U.S. Senate race, Democrat Mary Peltola is leading Republican Senator Dan Sullivan. Namesake Republican Dan J. Sullivan had only about 2.5% of the votes, compared to 48% and 43% respectively at last count. Republican Congressman Nick Begich, the third, is holding a sizable lead in the U.S. House race. Ballot Measure 1, which would restore limits on campaign contributions, is currently passing 72% to 28%. In Juneau's House District 3, incumbent Democrat Andy Story defeated Republican challenger Annette Kreitzer in the primary about 70% to 30%. Both will advance to the November general election. Final unofficial results are expected on the 28th. Juneau is getting more than $500,000 in federal disaster aid after this summer's glacial outburst flood.
3: This ordinance reimburses CBJ for just over $500,000 from the 2024 flood and public infrastructure damage. So when emergency manager O'Shaughnessy was talking about public assistance, this is the type of public assistance that we apply for and then get reimbursed for.
2: On Monday, the Assembly approved an ordinance which accepts $526,602 from FEMA to reimburse the city for 2024 flood response and repairs. City Manager Katie Kester says the money covers work like storm drain repairs, bank stabilization, and debris removal after the latest outburst from Suicide Basin above the Mendenhall River. The ordinance also reverses just over $300,000 in earlier local spending for the same work now that FEMA is picking up that share. Emergency Manager Ryan O'Shaughnessy has described FEMA's public assistance as a crucial tool for helping the city recover from repeated floods. The new funding comes after back-to-back summers of destructive glacial floods that have damaged homes, public infrastructure, and riverbanks, and as city, state, and federal officials continue looking at long-term protection options. Damage to the Skagway Ferry Terminal will require further assessment before officials know when service can resume. Cracks were first spotted Thursday in the concrete supporting the vehicle transfer bridge and passenger walkway. Engineers later found the cracks were continuing to grow, prompting the Alaska Marine Highway System to suspend service indefinitely on Saturday. Commercial divers are headed to Skagway to inspect the terminal's underwater anchor chains. A crane and barge are expected today to remove the vehicle and passenger bridges so engineers can assess the extent of the damage. In the meantime, travelers can use private ferries, regional flights, or drive between Skagway and Haines, which is a roughly 350-mile trip by road. The closure is also disrupting high school sports. Skagway athletes will use private ferries for upcoming competitions, but those services end in September. Officials say the closure could also affect the Klondike Road Relay in September, and they're urging travelers to wait for further updates as repair plans develop. The U.S. Department of Justice is reportedly investigating the candidacy of Republican U.S. Senate candidate Dan J. Sullivan, with national media reporting that federal prosecutors have issued grand jury subpoenas. In a story by The Independent, NBC News first reported Tuesday that subpoenas were issued last week seeking information from people connected to Sullivan's campaign. Dan J. Sullivan, who's a retired Petersburg teacher, is running against incumbent Republican Senator Dan Sullivan. State election officials and Republican Party leaders have accused the challenger of being a sham candidate intended to confuse voters, allegations he denies. The Alaska Supreme Court ruled in June that Dan J. Sullivan was a legitimate candidate and ordered his name onto the ballot. A poll released Monday found incumbent Dan Sullivan and Democratic challenger Mary Peltola tied at 44%, with Dan J. Sullivan receiving about 5%. Dan J. Sullivan has said his candidacy is sincere, though he has acknowledged voting for Democratic presidential candidates in the past three elections. You're up to date with News of the North. I'm Grace Dumas.
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1: Sitka weather.
4: Usual rainfall with temperatures pretty much where they should be this time of the year. A chance of rain mainly early will start to dry things out a little in the afternoon, a high low to mid-60s. Tonight, a 50-50 chance of rain, an overnight low near 55. Clouds and rain likely on Thursday with a high low 60s. Friday, back to rain and a high near 65. And we're expecting rain again early Saturday. I'm Sitka Media Center meteorologist Sally Russell.
5: And here's your cruise ship report for Wednesday, August 19th. From 6 a.m. to 6 p.m., it's the NG Seabird, with the possibility of 120 passengers. Then from 7:30 a.m. to 4 p.m., it's that damn ship we just can't get enough of. It's the Eurodam, with the possibility of 2,104 passengers. From 8 a.m. to 4 p.m., it's the Viking Orion, with the possibility of 930 passengers. Then from 8 a.m. to 6 p.m., it's the Norwegian Joy, with the possibility of 3,887 passengers, for a possible grand total of 7,041 passengers. And that's your cruise ship report for Wednesday, August 19th.
6: ABC News, I'm Sherry Preston. As the long primary season nears its end, Democratic voters have propelled another progressive Senate candidate, Angie Nixon, a Democratic socialist, defeating Alex Vindman, a moderate former national security expert who had the backing of the Democratic Party. That's for the Florida Senate seat. Republican Byron Donalds could become the Florida's first black governor. He won his primary with the backing of President Trump. Meta on trial in California, accused of luring kids onto its social media platforms.
7: During opening statements, a deputy attorney general for the California Department of Justice said they plan to show jurors a study conducted by Meta that was titled, "The Young Ones Are the Best Ones," accusing the company of exploiting the vulnerabilities of its youngest users to encourage compulsive use.
6: ABC's Kana Whitworth. President Trump says he's delaying the 50% tariffs on $20 billion worth of Canadian goods, everything from booze to clothing, after a last-minute deal was reached hours before the sanctions were set to go into effect. This is ABC News. The next battle in the separation of church and state, the Ten Commandments, which have been ordered to be placed on all classroom walls in the state of Texas in public schools. ABC's Jim Ryan says there's a court case now underway over it.
8: Supporters of classroom displays of the Ten Commandments say it's not about proselytizing non-Christians. Instead, says Alabama State Representative Mark Gidley,
9: this is about returning a foundational principle to our schools.
8: While opponents insist,
10: no school district should be posting them.
8: Attorney Chloe Kemp is with the ACLU, which has asked the U.S. Supreme Court to consider the constitutionality of the Texas law that requires the posting of the Ten Commandments in every public schoolroom in the state. Jim Ryan, ABC News in Dallas-Fort Worth.
6: The battle over the name and the facility itself in the news once again. The Kennedy Center has now told a federal court it will not attempt to return Donald Trump's name to the building's facade until at least September 8th as another legal battle over the center's future takes shape. I'm Sherry Preston, ABC News.
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102.3 KIFW. Oh yeah, Boston. It's Tori in the morning, and I feel like I've been talking about cars a lot lately. I keep learning different things. And this one really had me wondering about some of the car companies, because engines are quieter in some of the newer cars, in a lot of the newer cars. So are car companies doing something to play with that a little bit? What's next?

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0: KIFW. It's Tori in the morning. So our cars these days are, well, their engines are quieter. Newer cars, they're quieter, right? But here's what's happening is now that engines are quieter, there are many car companies that are adding fake engine noise to cars. Okay, and I'm going to tell you, these are big ones, like Ford, BMW, and Volkswagen all have been known to add fake engine noise to their cars. So they're not as quiet. And I don't understand this. Why wouldn't you want them to be quiet? What is the problem with that? I need more answers, but now you know. The car, your newer car, it may be a fake noise.
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0: next week, a very special week. It's Tori, KIFW. Yeah, it's Sitka Jazz Week. I love this because not only are there free concerts, world-class musicians, but you can also take masterclasses with the pros. I mean, this is incredible. You can, you know how much this technique you can learn and the skills and have fun. This is going to be so good. So it's going to be great for those of us who love to listen to music and for those who are wanting to perfect their talent. Love it. You can go to SitkaJazzWeek.org. It's going to be a great week.
1: ABC News, I'm Sherry Preston. Mixed results for far-left Democrats in yesterday's primaries. In Florida, Democratic Socialist Angie Nixon won the Democratic primary for Senate against former national security expert Alex Vindman.
2: Vindman was backed by establishment party leaders, and his campaign raised $16 million. None of it was enough to beat Nixon, who joined the DSA in the middle of her campaign.
3: We, the hardworking, everyday people of Florida, sent a shockwave to the Washington
2: But far-left challengers coming up short elsewhere on the ballot, unable to unseat Florida Congressman Jared Moskowitz.
1: That's ABC's Jay O'Brien. The Navy confirming that another Navy ship, this one the USS Benfold, lost power last month. That meant no drinking water, no working toilets, and no air conditioning on board. That follows reports of shortages aboard the USS Abraham Lincoln as well. Meta on trial in California, accused of producing products that are harmful to young people. This is ABC News.
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13: Good morning. Courtesy of NOAA and the National Weather Service, here's a look at those forecasts for the outside waters. The synopsis first. A weak front in the Gulf today will bring increasing southeasterly winds with fresh to strong breezes for the northeast Gulf Coast. By Thursday morning, a low pressure system will strengthen and lead to winds up to 25 knots between Cape Spencer and Cape Suckling. These forecasts are in place out to 15 nautical miles. Dixon entrance to Cape Decision. Light winds today coming southerly to 10 knots. Seas to 6 with rain expected this morning. Tonight, westerlies to 10, seas to 5, and patchy fog late tonight. And tomorrow, light winds coming southwest to 10 knots in the afternoon and seas to 5 feet. Cape Decision to Cape Edgecombe, southerlies to 10 today, seas to 6 feet with rain this morning. Tonight, light winds coming southerly to 10 by late tonight, seas to 6, and patchy fog late tonight. Tomorrow, southerlies to 10 knots, seas to 5 feet, and patchy dense fog expected for tomorrow morning. Cape Edgecombe to Cape Spencer, southeast winds at 10 knots, seas to 6 feet, and rain for today. The forecast tonight, again, southeast winds at 10 knots, seas to 6, and rain expected by late tonight. Tomorrow, the winds are up a bit, southerly to 15 knots and seas to 5 with rain. For Cape Spencer to Cape Fairweather, a small craft advisory through this evening. Southeast winds at 15 knots, going easterly to 25 knots by afternoon, seas to 8 feet, and expect rain early this morning. Tonight, southeast winds at 25 into the evening, going to 20 knots. Seas to 8 feet for the evening, going to 6 feet. And rain expected late tonight. And for tomorrow, southeast winds 25 knots, seas to 6 feet, and rain. Cape Fairweather to Icy Cape, easterlies to 15 knots today with seas to 6 feet and rain for the morning. Tonight, easterlies to 20, seas to 7 with rain late tonight. And tomorrow, southeast winds at 25 knots, seas to 7 feet, and rain. And finally, Icy Cape to Cape Suckling, a small craft advisory for this evening through late tonight. For the day today, easterlies at 10 knots and seas to 5. By tonight, easterlies to 25 knots, seas to 8 feet with rain late tonight. And tomorrow, southeast winds at 25 knots, seas to 8 feet and rain. Those are your forecasts courtesy of the National Weather Service. 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I'm Kelly Perez.
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0: 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Going back to school. 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
3: Mary Peltola was a do-nothing congresswoman. She missed 20% of her votes and failed to pass a single bill into law. When her lower 48 Liberal Party bosses demanded that she oppose her own bill on expanding Alaska oil production, Mary Peltola cut and ran on our energy workers. She sold Alaska out. Here's Congressman Pete Stauber from Minnesota with a real story on Mary Peltola.
4: I served with Mary Peltola. She didn't show up for work and didn't get one bill signed into law. Worse, Peltola sponsored a bill to increase Alaska oil production, but her Liberal Party bosses objected, so she voted against her own bill and told other liberals to do the same. I've never seen a member of Congress sell out their state like this. I had to carry the bill across the finish line. Mary Peltola sided with D.C. liberals instead of Alaska.
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13: More than 128,000 ballots have been counted in Alaska's primary election, with early results showing tight races for governor and U.S. Senate. In the governor's race, Democrats Jonathan Kreis-Tompkins and Tom Begich are leading, followed by Republicans Bernadette Wilson and Dave Bronson. Treg Taylor is remaining just outside the top four. In the U.S. Senate race, Democrat Mary Peltola is leading Republican Senator Dan Sullivan. Namesake Republican Dan J. Sullivan had only about 2.5% of the votes, compared to 48% and 43% respectively at last count. Republican Congressman Nick Begich, the third, is holding a sizable lead in the U.S. House race. Ballot Measure 1, which would restore limits on campaign contributions, is currently passing 72% to 28%. In Juneau's House District 3, incumbent Democrat Andy Story defeated Republican challenger Annette Kreitzer in the primary about 70% to 30%. Both will advance to the November general election. Final unofficial results are expected on the 28th. Juneau is getting more than $500,000 in federal disaster aid after this summer's glacial outburst flood.
2: This ordinance reimburses CBJ for just over $500,000 from the 2024 flood and public infrastructure damage. So when emergency manager O'Shaughnessy was talking about public assistance, this is the type of public assistance that we apply for and then get reimbursed for.
13: On Monday, the Assembly approved an ordinance which accepts $526,602 from FEMA to reimburse the city for 2024 flood response and repairs. City Manager Katie Kester says the money covers work like storm drain repairs, bank stabilization, and debris removal after the latest outburst from Suicide Basin above the Mendenhall River. The ordinance also reverses just over $300,000 in earlier local spending for the same work now that FEMA is picking up that share. Emergency Manager Ryan O'Shaughnessy has described FEMA's public assistance as a crucial tool for helping the city recover from repeated floods. The new funding comes after back-to-back summers of destructive glacial floods that have damaged homes, public infrastructure, and riverbanks, and as city, state, and federal officials continue looking at long-term protection options. Damage to the Skagway Ferry Terminal will require further assessment before officials know when service can resume. Cracks were first spotted Thursday in the concrete supporting the vehicle transfer bridge and passenger walkway. Engineers later found the cracks were continuing to grow, prompting the Alaska Marine Highway System to suspend service indefinitely on Saturday. Commercial divers are headed to Skagway to inspect the terminal's underwater anchor chains. A crane and barge are expected today to remove the vehicle and passenger bridges so engineers can assess the extent of the damage. In the meantime, travelers can use private ferries, regional flights, or drive between Skagway and Haines, which is a roughly 350-mile trip by road. The closure is also disrupting high school sports. Skagway athletes will use private ferries for upcoming competitions, but those services end in September. Officials say the closure could also affect the Klondike Road Relay in September, and they're urging travelers to wait for further updates as repair plans develop. The U.S. Department of Justice is reportedly investigating the candidacy of Republican U.S. Senate candidate Dan J. Sullivan, with national media reporting that federal prosecutors have issued grand jury subpoenas. In a story by The Independent, NBC News first reported Tuesday that subpoenas were issued last week seeking information from people connected to Sullivan's campaign. Dan J. Sullivan, who's a retired Petersburg teacher, is running against incumbent Republican Senator Dan Sullivan. State election officials and Republican Party leaders have accused the challenger of being a sham candidate intended to confuse voters, allegations he denies. The Alaska Supreme Court ruled in June that Dan J. Sullivan was a legitimate candidate and ordered his name onto the ballot. A poll released Monday found incumbent Dan Sullivan and Democratic challenger Mary Peltola tied at 44%, with Dan J. Sullivan receiving about 5%. Dan J. Sullivan has said his candidacy is sincere, though he has acknowledged voting for Democratic presidential candidates in the past three elections. You're up to date with News of the North. I'm Grace Dumas.
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12: Sitka weather.
14: Usual rainfall with temperatures pretty much where they should be this time of the year. A chance of rain mainly early will start to dry things out a little in the afternoon, a high low to mid-60s. Tonight, a 50-50 chance of rain, an overnight low near 55. Clouds and rain likely on Thursday with a high low 60s. Friday back to rain and a high near 65, and we're expecting rain again early Saturday. I'm Sitka Media Center meteorologist Sally Russell.
12: Weather is brought to you by Salamander Exhaust Wraps, Alaska's premier exhaust insulation manufacturer.
15: And here's your cruise ship report for Wednesday, August 19th. From 6 a.m. to 6 p.m., it's the NG Seabird, with the possibility of 120 passengers. Then from 7:30 a.m. to 4 p.m., it's that damn ship we just can't get enough of. It's the Eurodam, with the possibility of 2,104 passengers. From 8 a.m. to 4 p.m., it's the Viking Orion, with the possibility of 930 passengers. Then from 8 a.m. to 6 p.m., it's the Norwegian Joy, with the possibility of 3,887 passengers, for a possible grand total of 7,041 passengers. And that's your cruise ship report for Wednesday, August 19th.
0: ABC News, I'm Sherry Preston. Mixed results for far-left Democrats in yesterday's primaries. In Florida, Democratic Socialist Angie Nixon won the Democratic primary for Senate against former national security expert Alex Vindman.
16: Vindman was backed by establishment party leaders, and his campaign raised $16 million. None of it was enough to beat Nixon, who joined the DSA in the middle of her campaign.
17: We, the hardworking, everyday people of Florida, sent a shockwave to the Washington D.C.
16: But far-left challengers coming up short elsewhere on the ballot, unable to unseat Florida Congressman Jared Moskowitz.
0: That's ABC's Jay O'Brien. The Navy confirming that another Navy ship, this one the USS Benfold, lost power last month. That meant no drinking water, no working toilets, and no air conditioning on board. That follows reports of shortages aboard the USS Abraham Lincoln as well. Meta on trial in California accused of producing products that are harmful to young people. This is ABC News. Costco is preparing to step into the Medicare market with a new partnership aimed at giving seniors some easy options for their health care.
18: The wholesale giant is partnering with nonprofit insurer Scan to bring Medicare Advantage plans to two states and a Medicare supplement plan to a third state. The new Medicare plans won't come with a Costco membership thrown in. That isn't allowed under federal rules. The plans will be sold in Costco stores and through traditional channels like insurance agents and websites. Whether or not you qualify for these plans will depend on the final plan design, the approved service area, and the type of plan offered.
0: ABC's Rebecca Jarvis. Frustration boiling over in Griffith, Indiana.
19: We've never been out of power for longer than 24 hours, and this has been the worst I've ever seen.
0: Tom Cerati, one of hundreds who've been without power for a full week now following torrential downpours and flash flooding. Guess what? More rain expected in Indiana today. I'm Sherry Preston, ABC News.
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KIFW, it's Tori in the morning. All this Saturday, so excited. Summerfest. Oh my gosh, Sitka Sound Summerfest at the Sitka Sound Cruise Terminal. I mean, this is going to be a fun festival, even though we know school's starting this week, but we're going to keep the summer vibes going because it is still summer. Celebrating our community and then live music, art vendors. There'll be cultural performances, delicious food. It's going to be a good time. You need more information, go to sitkachamber.com. Ooh, Saturday is going to be a good time.

0: It's Tori in the Morning, KIFW. Today happens to be National Potato Day. I mean, I like potatoes, but I'm telling you, the French fry is my favorite. However, if you go to Sitka Pelmeni, the potato dumplings, so delicious. Happy National Potato Day.
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0: KIFW, Story in the Morning. Well, yesterday was the first day for our first graders, and today it's first day for everyone. I hope you have an amazing school year. I hope you make new friends. Hope everything goes great. I know first day can be so nerve-wracking, no matter what. First day of school, first day new job, first everything, right? But it also can be so exciting. So many fun opportunities, the future ahead.
1: ABC News, I'm Michelle Franzen. The U.S. and Canada have three more days to negotiate a new trade deal. President Trump issuing the pause on tariffs set to begin today on Canadian imports, including a 50% hike on steel, cheese, and autos. ABC's Alex Prochet says those tariffs could face legal hurdles.
2: This is a different provision, a different legal provision that they're using to basically justify this set of tariffs. This is something

0: They're saying it's Section 338 of a 1930s era trade law that's never been used before. Trade analysts have actually described it as, quote, arguably dead law. So several said that it would almost immediately be challenged if these tariffs actually took effect.
1: In Massachusetts, it's day 16 for the Lindsay Clancy trial. The mother, charged with the killing of her three children, says she suffered from postpartum psychosis. Defense attorneys argue she did not receive adequate medical treatment. Severe storms on the march in the Midwest, with areas hit hard by earlier flooding in the path again. This is ABC News.
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0: KIFW. It's Tori in the morning. I'm always surprised how things are so popular depending on where you live. Like, there are the most popular sodas in every state. Like, every state has the most popular soda. I was really surprised that Coca-Cola is only number one in three states. Three states. That was so surprising to me. I believe Florida, Georgia, and Louisiana. That really surprised me. And now, of course, I had to find out, well, what is the most popular soda in Alaska? And it turns out it's Dr. Pepper. And I just feel like Dr. Pepper has become all of a sudden so popular, especially putting pickle juice in Dr. Pepper, right? Like, that just went viral on TikTok, and now I just see it everywhere. So Dr. Pepper. I'm not a huge soda drinker, and I like poppies, you know. I like a little more on the natural side, but yeah. So I don't know how you feel. If you live here and you love Dr. Pepper, well, you're in amongst the many.
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3: More than 128,000 ballots have been counted in Alaska's primary election, with early results showing tight races for governor and U.S. Senate. In the governor's race, Democrats Jonathan Kreis-Tompkins and Tom Begich are leading, followed by Republicans Bernadette Wilson and Dave Bronson. Treg Taylor is remaining just outside the top four. In the U.S. Senate race, Democrat Mary Peltola is leading Republican Senator Dan Sullivan. Namesake Republican Dan J. Sullivan had only about 2.5% of the votes, compared to 48% and 43% respectively at last count. Republican Congressman Nick Begich, the third, is holding a sizable lead in the U.S. House race. Ballot Measure 1, which would restore limits on campaign contributions, is currently passing 72% to 28%. In Juneau's House District 3, incumbent Democrat Andy Story defeated Republican challenger Annette Kreitzer in the primary about 70% to 30%. Both will advance to the November general election. Final unofficial results are expected on the 28th. Juneau is getting more than $500,000 in federal disaster aid after this summer's glacial outburst flood.
4: This ordinance reimburses CBJ for just over $500,000 from the 2024 flood and public infrastructure damage. So when emergency manager O'Shaughnessy was talking about public assistance, this is the type of public assistance that we apply for and then get reimbursed for.
3: On Monday, the Assembly approved an ordinance which accepts $526,602 from FEMA to reimburse the city for 2024 flood response and repairs. City Manager Katie Kester says the money covers work like storm drain repairs, bank stabilization, and debris removal after the latest outburst from Suicide Basin above the Mendenhall River. The ordinance also reverses just over $300,000 in earlier local spending for the same work now that FEMA is picking up that share. Emergency Manager Ryan O'Shaughnessy has described FEMA's public assistance as a crucial tool for helping the city recover from repeated floods. The new funding comes after back-to-back summers of destructive glacial floods that have damaged homes, public infrastructure, and riverbanks, and as city, state, and federal officials continue looking at long-term protection options. Damage to the Skagway Ferry Terminal will require further assessment before officials know when service can resume. Cracks were first spotted Thursday in the concrete supporting the vehicle transfer bridge and passenger walkway. Engineers later found the cracks were continuing to grow, prompting the Alaska Marine Highway System to suspend service indefinitely on Saturday. Commercial divers are headed to Skagway to inspect the terminal's underwater anchor chains. A crane and barge are expected today to remove the vehicle and passenger bridges so engineers can assess the extent of the damage. In the meantime, travelers can use private ferries, regional flights, or drive between Skagway and Haines, which is a roughly 350-mile trip by road. The closure is also disrupting high school sports. Skagway athletes will use private ferries for upcoming competitions, but those services end in September. Officials say the closure could also affect the Klondike Road Relay in September, and they're urging travelers to wait for further updates as repair plans develop. The U.S. Department of Justice is reportedly investigating the candidacy of Republican U.S. Senate candidate Dan J. Sullivan, with national media reporting that federal prosecutors have issued grand jury subpoenas. In a story by The Independent, NBC News first reported Tuesday that subpoenas were issued last week seeking information from people connected to Sullivan's campaign. Dan J. Sullivan, who's a retired Petersburg teacher, is running against incumbent Republican Senator Dan Sullivan. State election officials and Republican Party leaders have accused the challenger of being a sham candidate intended to confuse voters, allegations he denies. The Alaska Supreme Court ruled in June that Dan J. Sullivan was a legitimate candidate and ordered his name onto the ballot. A poll released Monday found incumbent Dan Sullivan and Democratic challenger Mary Peltola tied at 44%, with Dan J. Sullivan receiving about 5%. Dan J. Sullivan has said his candidacy is sincere, though he has acknowledged voting for Democratic presidential candidates in the past three elections.
5: You're up to date with News of the North. I'm Grace Dumas.
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6: Sitka weather.
7: Usual rainfall with temperatures pretty much where they should be this time of the year. A chance of rain mainly early will start to dry things out a little in the afternoon, a high low to mid 60s. Tonight, a 50-50 chance of rain, an overnight low near 55. Clouds and rain likely on Thursday with a high low 60s. Friday, back to rain and a high near 65. And we're expecting rain again early Saturday. I'm Sitka Media Center meteorologist Sally Russell.
8: And here's your cruise ship report for Wednesday, August 19th. From 6 a.m. to 6 p.m., it's the NG Seabird, with the possibility of 120 passengers. Then from 7:30 a.m. to 4 p.m., it's a damn ship we just can't get enough of. It's the Eurodam, with the possibility of 2,104 passengers. From 8 a.m. to 4 p.m., it's the Viking Orion, with the possibility of 930 passengers. Then from 8 a.m. to 6 p.m., it's the Norwegian Joy, with the possibility of 3,887 passengers, for a possible grand total of 7,041 passengers. And that's your cruise ship report for Wednesday, August 19th.
9: ABC News, I'm Michelle Franzen. The U.S. and Canada have three more days to negotiate a new trade deal. President Trump issuing the pause on tariffs set to begin today on Canadian imports, including a 50% hike on steel, cheese, and autos. ABC's Alex Prochet says those tariffs could face legal hurdles.
10: This is a different provision, a different legal provision that they're using to basically justify this set of tariffs. This is something they're saying it's Section 338 of a 1930s era trade law that's never been used before. Trade analysts have actually described it as, quote, arguably dead law. So several said that it would almost immediately be challenged if these tariffs actually took effect.
9: In Massachusetts, it's day 16 for the Lindsay Clancy trial. The mother, charged with the killing of her three children, says she suffered from postpartum psychosis. Defense attorneys argue she did not receive adequate medical treatment. Severe storms on the march in the Midwest, with areas hit hard by earlier flooding in the path again. This is ABC News. In Philadelphia, the hunt intensifying for a masked man who chases joggers.
11: Chilling video released by investigators shows a man wearing a disturbing doll face mask.
12: He's actively engaged in running up to people. It looks like he's attempting to scare or antagonize them.
11: Police now scouring surveillance video in the area, believing he's threatened or chased at least a half a dozen people. Police say the suspect is seen using a cell phone, appearing to film the terrifying encounters. Intelligence units now scouring social media.
9: ABC's Rihanna Nally. Toothbrushes, bags of chips, and cat food cans dropping from the sky. 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
13: In communities across seven states, Amazon drones can be seen hovering over homes, lowering their payload of household items, and then flying off to make their next delivery. Amazon Prime Air plans to serve nearly 500 cities and towns by the end of this year, dropping off packages within 60 minutes of the order being placed.
9: ABC's Jim Ryan, Michelle Franzen, ABC News.
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102.3 KIFW. It's Tori in the morning. Happy Wednesday. First day of school. Hope you're feeling great. I hope this year is fantastic for you. You know, a lot of kids have been going back to school across the country. And did AI play a part in something? And it wasn't a student. Mm-mm. That's next.

0: KIFW. It's Tori in the Morning. We've been talking about back to school this week. It's so exciting, right? Well, there's a mom who is going viral on social media because, well, her kids have already gone back to school, and there is a huge problem, and it has to do with AI. So she goes to help her child with their homework, and she picks up the workbook, and she's flabbergasted because apparently they must have used AI for this workbook, but it is just so many errors. It's just completely filled with them. I mean, like things like instead of saying Kentucky and Tennessee, they just have it all like Kenjacky or Vinecki. Tennessee was a Tunesio. I mean, it's a mess. The periodic table is all garbled up. It's just crazy. So this mom has just been all over. I see her on Instagram, and her name's Stacey Morris. She is mad. Can you imagine? It's hard enough to help kids with their homework, right? But then you've got this workbook that is completely messed up. Yeah, gotta double check that AI stuff.
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0: Next week, a very special week. It's Tori, KIFW. Yeah, it's Sitka Jazz Week. I love this because not only are there free concerts, world-class musicians, but you can also take masterclasses with the pros. I mean, this is incredible. You can, you know how much this technique you can learn and the skills and have fun. This is going to be so good. So it's going to be great for those of us who love to listen to music and for those who are wanting to perfect their talent. Love it. You can go to SitkaJazzWeek.org. It's going to be a great week.
1: ABC News, I'm Michelle Franzen. In California, the trial against Meta continuing today following yesterday's opening statements. Meta, the parent company of Facebook and Instagram, facing a multi-state lawsuit, arguing that the platforms are designed to be addictive and have negative impacts on the mental health of teens and children. Allegations Meta denies. More from ABC's Kana Whitworth.
2: This is an operation that lawyers described as hook, hold, harvest, and hide, claiming the company also harvested data and hid the truth from the public. They call the former Facebook employee to the stand as well, who testified that teens are being exposed to violent and graphic content that was 100 to 400 times higher than what Meta is reporting publicly.
1: In Alaska, race results coming in from yesterday's primary races, President Trump's choice in a key Senate race, winning the Republican primary ahead of November elections. U.S. Representative Mary Peltola won the Democratic primary. President Trump ordered a pause on a new round of tariffs on Canadian goods for 3 days so talks can continue. This is ABC News.
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2: More than 128,000 ballots have been counted in Alaska's primary election, with early results showing tight races for governor and U.S. Senate. In the governor's race, Democrats Jonathan Kreiss Tompkins and Tom Begich are leading, followed by Republicans Bernadette Wilson and Dave Bronson. Treg Taylor is remaining just outside the top four. In the U.S. Senate race, Democrat Mary Peltola is leading Republican Senator Dan Sullivan. Namesake Republican Dan J. Sullivan had only about 2.5% of the votes, compared to 48% and 43% respectively at last count. Republican Congressman Nick Begich, the third, is holding a sizable lead in the U.S. House race. Ballot Measure 1, which would restore limits on campaign contributions, is currently passing 72% to 28%. In Juneau's House District 3, incumbent Democrat Andy Story defeated Republican challenger Annette Kreitzer in the primary about 70% to 30%. Both will advance to the November general election. Final unofficial results are expected on the 28th. Juneau is getting more than $500,000 in federal disaster aid after this summer's glacial outburst flood.
3: This ordinance reimburses CBJ for just over $500,000 from the 2024 flood and public infrastructure damage. So when emergency manager O'Shaughnessy was talking about public assistance, this is the type of public assistance that we apply for and then get reimbursed for.
2: On Monday, the Assembly approved an ordinance which accepts $526,602 from FEMA to reimburse the city for 2024 flood response and repairs. City Manager Katie Kester says the money covers work like storm drain repairs, bank stabilization, and debris removal after the latest outburst from Suicide Basin above the Mendenhall River. The ordinance also reverses just over $300,000 in earlier local spending for the same work now that FEMA is picking up that share. Emergency manager Ryan O'Shaughnessy has described FEMA's public assistance as a crucial tool for helping the city recover from repeated floods. The new funding comes after back-to-back summers of destructive glacial floods that have damaged homes, public infrastructure, and riverbanks, and as city, state, and federal officials continue looking at long-term protection options. Damage to the Skagway Ferry Terminal will require further assessment before officials know when service can resume. Cracks were first spotted Thursday in the concrete supporting the vehicle transfer bridge and passenger walkway. Engineers later found the cracks were continuing to grow, prompting the Alaska Marine Highway System to suspend service indefinitely on Saturday. Commercial divers are headed to Skagway to inspect the terminal's underwater anchor chains. A crane and barge are expected today to remove the vehicle and passenger bridges so engineers can assess the extent of the damage. In the meantime, travelers can use private ferries, regional flights, or drive between Skagway and Haines, which is a roughly 350-mile trip by road. The closure is also disrupting high school sports. Skagway athletes will use private ferries for upcoming competitions, but those services end in September. Officials say the closure could also affect the Klondike Road Relay in September, and they're urging travelers to wait for further updates as repair plans develop. The U.S. Department of Justice is reportedly investigating the candidacy of Republican U.S. Senate candidate Dan J. Sullivan, with national media reporting that federal prosecutors have issued grand jury subpoenas. In a story by The Independent, NBC News first reported Tuesday that subpoenas were issued last week seeking information from people connected to Sullivan's campaign. Dan J. Sullivan, who's a retired Petersburg teacher, is running against incumbent Republican Senator Dan Sullivan. State election officials and Republican Party leaders have accused the challenger of being a sham candidate intended to confuse voters, allegations he denies. The Alaska Supreme Court ruled in June that Dan J. Sullivan was a legitimate candidate and ordered his name onto the ballot. A poll released Monday found incumbent Dan Sullivan and Democratic challenger Mary Peltola tied at 44%, with Dan J. Sullivan receiving about 5%. Dan J. Sullivan has said his candidacy is sincere, though he has acknowledged voting for Democratic presidential candidates in the past three elections. You're up to date with News of the North. I'm Grace Dumas.
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1: Sitka weather.
4: Usual rainfall with temperatures pretty much where they should be this time of the year. A chance of rain mainly early will start to dry things out a little in the afternoon, a high low to mid-60s. Tonight, a 50-50 chance of rain, an overnight low near 55. Clouds and rain likely on Thursday with a high low 60s. Friday, back to rain and a high near 65. And we're expecting rain again early Saturday. I'm Sitka Media Center meteorologist Sally Russell.
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5: And here's your cruise ship report for Wednesday, August 19th. From 6 a.m. to 6 p.m., it's the NG Seabird, with the possibility of 120 passengers. Then from 7:30 a.m. to 4 p.m., it's that damn ship we just can't get enough of. It's the Eurodam, with the possibility of 2,104 passengers. From 8 a.m. to 4 p.m., it's the Viking Orion, with the possibility of 930 passengers. Then from 8 a.m. to 6 p.m., it's the Norwegian Joy, with the possibility of 3,887 passengers, for a possible grand total of 7,041 passengers. And that's your cruise ship report for Wednesday, August 19th.
1: 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We must restrict the sale and purchase of firearms. 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
6: Good morning, Sitka. Welcome to Problem Corner. Today's Wednesday, August 19th, 2026. And it's the morning after. The morning after voting. And we might chat about preliminary results later in the hour. But I do want to make mention of meetings today before I get to chit-chatting with Dr. Jeffrey Reinhart, who is here. Today is a Planning Commission meeting at 7 p.m., and you can reach out to the Municipal Clerk's Office with questions, 747-1826 on that. Dr. Reinhart, welcome, welcome.
7: Well, good morning.
6: Really great to have you back. It's been a while.
7: Long, long time.
6: Long, long time.
7: Yeah.
6: You didn't even know about our hiatus thing
7: no,
6: that we had to
7: I
6: deal with.
7: No, I did not, but you filled me in.
6: Yeah, we'll chat about that more off air. But we're glad to be back, and it's been a while back, and great to have you here. You and I managed to talk in the office in between appointments, talk on the street when we run into each other, and talk here off the air as well as on the air. So I think we'll entertain folks a little bit and educate them a little bit with your background and expertise, and we'll do all of our regular Problem Corner stuff too. You're welcome to give us a call at 747-6626. You can send text messages to the Facebook page, Instant Messenger for Sitka AJ, and if you miss all or part of the show, the recording will be uploaded to your favorite podcast forum tonight or tomorrow. So we have to be careful what we say.
7: Okay, we don't have a button that...
6: No.
7: Oh, okay.
6: I'll be
7: on my best behavior.
6: Good grown-ups. So, as we know, you're associated with Arctic Chiropractic. A lot of people know you from there. But I do want to take a minute, since you haven't visited with us in so long, to give your Colorado background and your guiding background.
7: Oh.
6: Just a snippet of what you did before you were in Sitka.
7: I mean,
6: your Reader's Digest.
7: When I wasn't treating patients, right?
6: Your Reader's Digest version of your life.
7: Oh my goodness, that's we can't do cliff notes on that. But you know, starting in August, we'd start setting out camps, and as we got into September, I would spend most of my weekends and some of the weekdays helping people find elk and deer and black bears. And most of my work in that regard was on private ranches. And people would come for five-day hunts. So on the ranches, we didn't use the horses very much on the ranches. Most of my stuff, running that string of horses and mules, was my private stuff and my private time in the mountains and going to the mountains with friends. So lots of time with great big animals with peanut-sized brains.
6: What inspired you to become a chiropractor?
7: Well, for me, I got injured, and I injured my shoulder pretty severely. And the surgeon with whom I visited was the surgeon for the Los Angeles Rams, but this goes back in the 1970s. This was in 1977. And he said, "Sorry, son, your days of playing ball are finished." And for about 3 months, I couldn't reach up and scratch my head with my left hand. And I decided I'd just have to teach school until I figured things out. And I was back in northern Michigan and just happened to bump into an old friend who I thought was a farrier. And actually, he had become a chiropractor.
6: But farrier, you mean furrier?
7: No, a farrier. What's somebody who nails steel shoes on the bottom of horses' feet.
6: Okay.
7: Right? And I said, "Jethro, you are not a chiropractor."
6: And his name was Jethro?
7: Well, his name's Jeff. But anyway,
6: there's a rabbit hole there.
7: He told me he was a chiropractor, and I says, "No, you're not. You're a farrier." He says, "No, you idiot." He says, "I went to farrier school because there was a racetrack about 35 miles from the chiropractic college, and I had to have some way to make money that would help supplement what my athletic scholarships didn't cover." So he learned how to shoe horses to help pay his way through chiropractic school, and he said, "How's everything going?" And I said, "Great, except for my shoulder." And he says, "Well, let me help you with that." Well, I grew up in a family where you didn't go to chiropractors. And
6: it was
7: he said,
6: "Out of the box."
7: Yeah, he said, "To get your shoulder fixed, I'm going to have to work on your neck." I said, "Sorry, dude, that's not happening." And I left. And he said, "Okay." And about 4 or 5 days later, I went crawling back in his office because my shoulder hurt so badly. And that was in January of 1978, and by that spring, he had me pitching in a hardball league and golfing again and doing all the fun things I like to do. And I thought, there might be something to this. So I decided I would not be thinking about medical school, and I decided instead to go to chiropractic school.
6: How long was your program?
7: Well, it's 4 years. It's really not any different than medical school, with the exception of surgical procedures and pharmacology. All of our other classes are exactly the same. I mean, anatomy is anatomy. Okay? Anatomy is anatomy, physiology, biochemistry, organic chemistry, all that stuff doesn't change. So, you know, you get through the obstetrics and the gynecology and all this stuff you have to study to get through school, and you move on in the world and go try and help people. You know, my biggest challenge when I decided to go to, one of my challenges when I decided to go to chiropractic school is my mother quit speaking to me.
6: What?
7: My mother was a registered nurse. And when I told her what I was going to do, she was sitting on the sofa reading a newspaper. And she just lowered the newspaper down just enough so her eyes were showing. And she said, "Well, just don't hurt anybody." And then she put the newspaper back up, and I had to leave and drive back to my home up in northern Michigan, get ready to teach school. And but that only lasted about 4 months. She eventually came around, and one of my classmates happened to move back to my hometown and took care of my mother until the day she died. And she became a very, very strong proponent of what we do. So it's been interesting. It was an interesting start.
6: And so how many years have you been helping people?
7: 45, something like that.
6: And how long have you been practicing in Sitka?
7: Since 2012.
6: And you have quite the clientele, quite the following. I mean,
7: what do you mean by that?
6: Well, there are other interesting people. Are other practices in town.
7: Well, yeah.
6: Like, you have a really solid practice.
7: Well, we do okay. We see a fair number of folks.
6: And you don't do just adjustments.
7: Oh no. No,
6: tell us about the other things you do besides adjustment. And you have a specific technique that you use.
7: Yes.
6: It's a little different.
7: Well, I don't do a lot of physical manual manipulation because it's not comfortable for a lot of folks. And there's just better ways, in my opinion, to move bones and help people. So I use what they call instrument-assisted treatment, and it's gentle, it's effective. It just works really, really well, and it's very easy on the patient. We don't do what I would refer to as the Hulk Hogan, Randy Savage style of chiropractic.
6: And so, the reference is, if you're not familiar, the reference is to the professional wrestling world.
7: But anyway, listen, there's many, many different ways to treat a patient. I just happen to have gravitated to instrument work because I liked what I read with regard to their research. It's very, very easy on the patient. They can lay and relax, and that's not to say that other people aren't effective with what they do. It's just much easier on me. It's much easier on the patient, and I've got, as long as my brain doesn't turn to mush, I got another at least 12 years in me, you know, I think.
6: And your practice isn't, I mean, it is essentially whole health practice, right?
7: I would say that, yeah.
6: And I know you promote a certain line of supplements, is that correct?
7: Yes. Yeah, for the last 40 plus years.
6: And so what other services do you offer? What focus is?
7: Well, primary focus is chiropractic, and I approach that with two different areas of treatment. One is the instrument-assisted adjusting, and then I do work called Cox work, COX, Cox work. And that basically is primarily focused on treating disc herniations, spinal stenosis, all those things that afflict an aging population. Disc herniations are very, very prevalent. Most people don't understand that. Most of those injuries occur on people during their misspent youth, their teenage years, playing contact sports, whatever it is. Maybe in Sitka, it's riding in the bow of a 17-foot whaler.
6: That's an impact sport,
7: but
6: for sure.
7: Essentially, we injure discs when we're teenagers. We don't realize that injury because that disc, that ligament between, and it's just not a pad between the bones, it's not a shock absorber, it's a ligament that connects one bone to the other, and it's got a liquid-filled center in it, and up until we're about 18 years old, it's about 80% water, it's very well hydrated. And that hydration begins to diminish at age 18, and about age 25, it starts falling off the cliff. So these types of injuries don't really manifest themselves as a disc problem until people are in their late 20s, early 30s. But if you statistically, if you took 100 people who have never had a day of back pain in their life, if you can find 100, and then do an MRI on all of their low backs, a minimum of 75 of those people are going to have not one but multiple herniated discs just in their low back. That and doesn't include their neck or their middle back.
6: Do you do x-rays or MRIs in your office?
7: We don't do MRIs, but we have a radiology suite, so I can do x-rays on folks. And sometimes it's necessary, other times it's not. If it's necessary, that's what we recommend, and then we move forward with that. To a large extent, what the x-rays allow us to do is look at that structure, and it's kind of a window into a person's past, and it allows us to talk to them about what the future holds and what their options are for taking care of any issues that you see on those films.
6: Well, if you join late, Dr. Reinhardt is here from Arctic Chiropractic, and it's time for our first little break. We'll be right back with more Problem Corner.
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6: Welcome back to Problem Corner. We're chatting with Dr. Reinhart today, and off air, both in the studio and out of the studio, him and I have been going around in circles talking about health and wellness and diabetes and blood sugar and carbs and GLP-1s. And so... it's kind of like, it reminds me of the conversation of co-sleeping. I had a nurse tell me years ago that don't feel bad about co-sleeping or self-conscious. A lot of parents co-sleep, they just don't admit it.
7: What is...
6: Like letting your baby sleep with you.
7: Oh, okay,
6: And now I think that same thing applies to GLP-1s. A lot of people, it's either not a part of, I think it's like 50-50. Either you just hear the word and you don't know what it is, or you or someone in your household is on GLP-1s, and it's so easy to get them online, and it's such a new fad, really. Reminds you of like FinFen was in the 90s. And so tell me what you think of these and what's going on with them.
7: Well, as you know, in my profession, we're a drugless profession. And there are a couple of challenges in healthcare. I think two of the biggest challenges any physician faces, number one would be patient compliance. Let them really take your advice to heart. The other is to get a full-on adult to change what and how much of what they eat.
6: Right.
7: And
6: we are a food culture.
7: We are. And unfortunately, so many of the foods we eat have so much hidden sugars in them, people don't realize that. And high sugar intake, it's just awful for folks. Do you need real sugar in your diet? Yeah, absolutely. Real sugar is real food.
6: Right?
7: But you got to control that intake. And you and I were speaking earlier, and you had mentioned a food addiction, and I asked you what that was for you, and you said sugar.
6: Carbs, really.
7: Carbs.
6: But carbs translate
7: well,
6: to sugar.
7: Yeah, yeah, so how do you spell carbohydrate? S-U-G-A-R. And so many, the reason people love bread is the moment it touches your tongue, it starts to break down the acid in your mouth starts to break that down and it turns to sugar and it's really sweet. That's one of the reasons people like it.
6: I let go a lot of guilt when I started reading some of the research regarding how your brain is affected by sugar. Like it's actually more addictive than morphine in some studies. And that really took some of the guilt and pressure off, which made me start thinking and looking outside of the box at what I was really doing. And I started with being inspired by some teacher friends that we both know, the Holes, who had done the Whole 30 and given up sugar and processed foods for a month.
7: Mm-hmm.
6: And I've had a very long journey. I had my first season of this with pregnancies, my second season before COVID. And then I was doing great before COVID. And then COVID, I crept back into my old ways. And then had a health scare last fall with realizing how bad my numbers were. And really, I was in such a brain fog because I was eating so unhealthy and not taking care of myself that I really didn't realize just how bad it was until I saw the numbers.
7: Your brain likes to be fed with fat.
6: Right.
7: Okay, it's diesel fuel. Sugar is high octane fuel, doesn't last long, but when you talk about that brain fog, that's one of the things that sugar will do. That brain fog can also come from combining certain foods. One of the reasons people feel so sluggish when they eat a steak and a potato together.
6: Because they didn't eat the steak first?
7: No, the two of them combined form this thing called an aldehyde, and it just makes you want to lay down and loosen your belt and take a nap. That's why people do that stuff at Thanksgiving time. So food combinations is another big deal, but I think the bigger thing that drives all this business with GLP-1s is just the stigma that comes from being, can I drop an F-bomb in here?
6: Only the three-letter F-word.
7: So in our office, the F-bomb is the word fat, right? So there's such a stigma for people that are fat. And not everybody is designed to be tall and skinny.
6: Right.
7: That some people are designed to be
6: curvy.
7: Curvy.
6: Fluffy.
7: But if you can get somebody comfortable with the F-bomb, the three-letter F-bomb, it goes a long ways to being able to help them. You always have to look at your genetic shape. Our oldest son, genetically, he's like my dad's twin.
6: He's a string bean.
7: String bean. My dad was 5'10", had blonde hair, blue eyes, and if you put a big heavy coat on him and took him out in the yard and hosed him down, he might weigh 140 pounds. Now, my dad thought short, fat girls with dark hair and thick glasses were hot. And my mom had the dominant genes in our family, right? So I don't have that long, lean, willowy look like my lovely wife Patrice or our son Jake. But when you talk to people about this stuff, you have to get them comfortable with their basic body shape, and then you can start working from there.
6: Because there is still the aspect of like the middle ground of it that, yes, you can be a bigger person and healthy, but having visceral fat around your organs is not healthy.
7: No, it's not. So
6: that's how people get drawn into the GLP-1s, I would think. I don't know. I haven't tried them. I don't want to try them.
7: So the problem you run into with the GLP-1s is they really slow down your digestive tract. And you don't want to mess with that thing.
6: Right, what is the worst case scenario of slowing down your digestive tract?
7: It's called gastric paralysis, and these people end up in an emergency room, and it can kill you. Yeah. I'm not going to get too specific about that, but I know people who have run into that issue. The other thing is, you stop taking those, guess what's going to happen? Everything's going to come crashing back. So for me, a really good book for people to read is this book called Good Calories, Bad Calories. It's an old book. It was written by a gentleman named Tobbs. And Mr. Tobbs was not a healthcare professional. He's one of these guys that the Lord blessed this guy with the gift of being able to read medical research and break it down and explain it so those of us who are members of the great unwashed can understand it. But essentially, this book dealt with research on starvation. And a lot of this work was done back, I think, in the 30s and the 40s, because at that time, there were lots of people that got sent to POW camps, and they starved these folks.
6: Right.
7: So they actually did this research to starve these men down, these 190 and 200-pound men, down to under 100 pounds and at 90-pound range, and see how they would respond to that so they knew how to take care of these people when they came back home from war. Well, what they found out is that they would starve these people down, but to get them back up to normal weight again only took 4 to 6 weeks.
6: And we saw that after the October 11th massacre.
7: Yeah.
6: Those people in captivity for a couple of years.
7: Yes. It doesn't take long to get them back up, so you can make them look good and make it appear as though you've been treating them well. when in fact you haven't been. But when you, if we don't want to get down that rabbit hole, if we want to stick with GLP-1s and what people face with this business, the rate at which you decide to get your weight under control or your fat levels under control is directly proportional, or I say it's inversely proportional, to how quickly it comes back. If you take a long time to lose it, you're going to develop those habits that will keep you that way. But if you go on some crash thing like a starvation diet or GLP-1s, which is kind of a chemical starvation, as soon as you get off that stuff or as soon as you go back to your old ways, now that weight, that fat's going to come crashing back, because you can lose the fat, but you don't lose the fat cell. Fat cell is still there, the house that holds the fat. Does that make sense?
6: And the other danger with the GLP-1s that I keep hearing about is that, and it has to do with the quick weight loss, is that you're losing muscle.
7: They do.
6: And that combined with, I know men who are on GLP-1s because their wife ordered it for them and they haven't changed any of their lifestyle. So they're still doing heavy duty alcohol while they're playing golf and barely eating. And yeah, they've taken off a little bit of that gut that their wife doesn't like, but to what end?
7: To what end is the thing. So one of the things I don't recommend for patients when we start talking about fat loss, I really don't recommend that people start their program with exercise.
6: And that was my philosophy, and I think I took that advice indirectly from you. I really didn't go to the gym at all until I had dropped a significant amount of weight just from walking and diet.
7: Unless you're a person that gets up in the morning and you want to go for a 45-minute run before you pee in the morning.
6: I only know one human who's capable of that.
7: You should probably not make exercise your primary means of fat loss, because as soon as you begin to approach your goal, guess what you're going to quit doing? You're going to quit doing the exercise.
6: Really?
7: Well, if you're not somebody who's geared to want to do a lot of it anyway, you're just doing it to lose the fat, you're not going to keep that up. And then, once again, it rebounds, and you're going to get bigger again. So what I generally suggest for folks is, let's start changing our diet. Let's start working at this. Let's start changing
6: real food,
7: real sugar, but in figure out what your critical carbohydrate level is. Now, when you get within about 10 or 15% of your goal, start exercising. If you want to go to the gym, go to the gym. If you want to get a Bowflex, get a Bowflex. Do what you're going to do. And then when you get tired of it and you quit exercising, you're going to bring back only about 10 or 15%.
6: So I do want to spend a minute talking about real food and what that means.
7: Okay.
6: Because I think a lot of people aren't very honest. You can only be as honest with somebody else about your diet as you are with yourself. And I had this situation recently, actually twice recently, where somebody invited me to dinner. And like for a quick, you know, midweek, I'm going to cook something. Why don't you come over and eat with me dinner? But I eat significantly different than most of my peers these days and my household. And it would, you know, I've gotten better about, it's okay to have a cup of tea while other people are eating.
7: Yeah.
6: Whereas the social aspect of eating is something I really, really grew up with. So both times I watched the person cook the simple dinner, really healthy, lots of veggies, good protein, some the right, you know, a good carb and good amounts. And then I watched, both times I watched the food be doused with a topping of some sort that changed it completely. And then I really couldn't eat it because they were either putting this ridiculous amount of carbs onto it that I wasn't comfortable with, or a sugary sauce.
7: Tell me about the topping. Because it's not just the sugar. You know, if you get commercial, like, salad dressings, it's all full of vegetable
6: chemicals.
7: Oil. Well, it's full of vegetables. Canola oil, safflower oil, soybean oil, all that stuff. That's bad for you. That stuff is, ugh.
6: Just keep it simple, stupid.
7: Exactly.
6: Stupid simple. And you don't need, you think you need the extra because we're so used to the ranch dressing at the restaurant, or the even putting extra stuff on fruit.
7: So even if you're talking about a low carbohydrate dressing, like Roquefort or Blue Cheese dressing is really a low carbohydrate, but they make it because it's inexpensive. They make it with vegetable oils, canola oil, things like that. Yeah. Your system doesn't like that. So I love mayonnaise. So my wife and I make our own, and it tastes great.
6: And it's easy
7: to do. It's easy to make, and the only oil in it is not extra virgin olive oil. You have to use plain old olive oil to make good homemade mayonnaise.
6: For it to emulsify,
7: exactly.
6: Right.
7: Exactly. And if you get it just right, it's nice and thick and it's firm, and it tastes great, and you can alter this taste by, do you want to use apple cider vinegar or real vinegar? If you put apple cider vinegar in it, it's going to have a different taste. It might be a little tangier, but the salt and the pepper and things like that that you can put in that really enhance it. But it's really good, and it's really good for you because it's eggs. Basically, it's eggs and olive oil.
6: Right.
7: Right? You know, you might want to put your eggs in and then maybe put in, if you want it rich,

0: the whole food, and it's astounding how that starting point of just keeping it really, really simple, really fresh, you can go from there in such a much easier way. I know people who weigh their food. I know people who use calorie counting apps. And it's just way too much trouble and too much time. And I think that it's an easy way to get tripped up. And I see people going from that to things like GLP-1s. I think there's probably room for somebody who really, really can't get on track. The GLP-1 might be valuable for a time. I'm not criticizing or passing judgment. Everybody has to make their own decision and consult your own people.
1: You still have to judge, but you got to be judicious with it. And please understand, bless their hearts, if they're weighing their food and they're counting their calories that much, these are people who really want to make a change. But holy cow, when I'm going, geez, I'm not going, geez, to the person. I'm going, geez, what a hassle. Who wants to work that hard to have something that's fun like good food, right?
0: If you're eating enough good fat and good protein, it's amazing. Your body really tells you when to stop.
1: Yeah.
0: It's easier to pay attention to how you feel afterwards. And I've done a lot of different things through the years. I spent many, many years as a strict vegan, and I've at times done pretty strict keto when I really needed to just keep it simpler and not have to and have less food prep. When I was living on a boat and going to UAS, my basic diet was canned tuna, popcorn, and once a week a Heineken. That was my guilty pleasure. And I was buried in schoolwork and work and living on a cold boat and just, you know, trying to keep my head down and to me it was my more adult alternative to my younger years of simple, cheap life of living on ramen and canned veg all.
1: But when we're younger, we got our foot on a gas pedal quite a bit. And it's easier to burn that stuff off.
0: Right.
1: And as we get older, and that's another issue, is making sure your food's getting digested. And when I mentioned earlier that getting a full-on adult to change what and how much they eat, we have to keep in mind, most key people don't know this, but as we get into our 50s, your body produces less and less hydrochloric acid. And if you don't change the quantity of food you put in your stomach and you don't have the acid in there to break it down, next thing you know, you're going to get reflux, you're going to get heartburn, you're going to get these things. And
0: okay, say that again, how you're, it's, as you get older.
1: We just, our body produces less hydrochloric acid, and we need acid in our stomach to break down our food. I treat lots of folks with reflux and...
0: So if a
1: heartburn.
0: I have a question for you, for somebody in my life. If you have bad acid reflux and you're young, what would you tend to attribute it to?
1: Well, the first thing I'm going to do is this thing called muscle testing. I'm going to see if they have a subclinical hiatal hernia, because that's really, that comes into play quite frequently. And it allows the stomach gases, not so much the liquid, the stomach gas, to get up into the esophagus.
0: Okay.
1: But generally, I take... Geez, I think some of the most severe cases of acid reflux, and we increase the acid in their stomach. We don't decrease it, because once you increase that acid in their stomach, now they can break the food down.
0: And how do you recommend increasing the acid in your stomach?
1: Well, we generally put them on a product that converts to hydrochloric acid. We got a product with, it's one of the few products that we have for nutritional supplements that isn't actually a food. It's betaine hydrochloride.
0: Do you recommend as a simpler version, or somebody who's just getting started and might not be able to come into you, do you recommend apple cider vinegar before meals?
1: Sure, why not? Because you're going to put more, it's going to put more acid in the gut. Okay.
0: Yeah,
1: and then you got to be careful about that food, those food combinations. You eat a bunch of meat and starchy potatoes, you're not going to do well with that. And the way I would have people

0: test that is when they go to Burger King or wherever they're going to go.
1: How do you feel after?
0: No. Yes, how do you feel after? But try it without the French fries.
1: Oh, yeah.
0: See what I'm saying? And see how you feel and see if you have that overbloated stuffed feeling. And if you really want to test it, get yourself a double meat Whopper with cheese, bacon, and extra mayonnaise. But don't put the French fries in there with it and see how you feel. Because you got a lot of meat and all that starts from potatoes and it makes the aldehydes in your brain go soft.
1: I have this really new strategy. There's a place in town that I really love that is kind of the new McDonald's of town. I'll get in trouble if I say the name, but we all know where it is. And I get a double cheeseburger and I share fries with whoever I'm with. Only because they have such amazing fries.
0: I know who you're talking about. Yeah.
1: So I get a double cheeseburger, and if they're not too busy, you're not supposed to substitute there, but they'll put the cheese on the side for me. I know it's better melted to most people, but my strategy is I'm because it's a double cheeseburger, then I take a piece of cheese and one of the burger patties and I eat that first. And then I leave off one side of the bun and make another like taco burger of that. And eat a little bit of French fries, and it's like eating McDonald's when you're a kid, and it's a treat. Like, we didn't eat at McDonald's all the time. We got to eat at McDonald's like after we won a baseball game, so maybe every couple of weeks, and you really, really love it and enjoy it. And the amount of food and the protein first, and I do really pay attention. I can eat it like that, and I don't overeat it. I never finish it. I don't want to finish it. And I get the satisfaction of eating a little bit of French fries so I don't feel deprived.
0: Yeah.
1: And the person who I'm with really enjoys getting to eat, you know, the rest of the French fries.
0: And you know that little bag, that fast food bag we have in the clinic, right?
1: The fast food bag?
0: The McDonald's bag.
1: Oh, that's been there forever.
0: Yeah.
1: How old is it?
0: It turned 10. It turned 10 last month.
1: I have mixed feelings about them not being here, McDonald's not being in Sitka, but it is kind of a relief. And I live too close to McDonald's, the old McDonald's. I have a texter who's asking the question about your opinion of artificial sweeteners like aspartame or sucralose.
0: Leave it alone.
1: Yeah.
0: Don't touch it.
1: And what do you think of monk fruit sugar?
0: Monk fruit sugar, I'm not familiar with it.
1: Two things that I know more about than continuous glucose monitors and monk fruit sugar.
0: You know.
1: And we're good friends, so I can tease him that way. But we've got to take this next break, and we'll be right back from our Problem Corner. Thank you for the text message, and we'll be right back.
2: ABC News, I'm Michelle Franzen. Reports that another Navy ship experienced operational issues. The USS Benfold Destroyer lost power in the South China Sea, leading to the collapse of the ship's water system. Crews also say they did not have working toilets, potable water, or air conditioning for days. ABC News contributor and former Defense Department official Mick Mulroy says it raises more questions.
3: How did all the generators fail? Because they are redundant. They are designed so that they can have a problem with some of them, but they won't lose all power, because when they lose all power, they lose all propulsion. So it is a significant issue. It's actually better it happened here rather than when they got into theater and they were part of the naval blockade, for example.
2: President Trump downplaying primary race losses and touted the Republican governor's race in Florida. His pick, Representative Byron Donalds, winning the GOP nomination for the midterm elections. He'll face Democrat David Jolly. On Wall Street, stocks are trading higher this hour. This is ABC News.
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1: Welcome back to Problem Corner. 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Thanks so much for holding. 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
12: Yes.
1: All right. Thanks so much for the call.
12: Thank you.
1: Thank you. Sometimes I overdo it with the thank yous. Okay, so...
0: No, you can't do that.
1: There were two things we were going to make sure to move into. Intermittent fasting and... What was the other thing we talked about off air?
0: Ice cream.
1: So that's how this cake thing happened that we were talking about off air.
0: Yeah.
1: My fantastic person made me this fantastically beautiful cake that didn't exactly end up being a success. But the thing of it was is I had had ice cream on the brain the day before. I put the ice cream maker bin in the freezer. I had extra heavy cream. I really wanted to make ice cream but got too busy. And so tell me about ice cream.
0: Well, you always have to keep in mind that there is never a reason to dirty a bowl when one has a perfectly good carton from which to eat ice cream.
1: That's how I got in my mess with sharing Ben and Jerry's. Back in the day, my friend Kate and I were living on funky boats, and some days we were so broke we would scrape together our coins and try to decide whether or not we should go share a pint of beer at the P Bar or go share a pint of Ben and Jerry's from Lakeside. So, okay, so I guess that's good. What, you think you're going to eat less or eat more if you eat it out of the container?
0: But there's just no reason to dirty the bowl, right? It just tastes good.
1: So here we are talking about sugars and carbs, and you're a fan of ice cream, I take it.
0: I'm not a fan. I didn't say I was a fan of ice cream. That's just, you have your addictions, and I have mine.
1: But you make homemade mayonnaise, and you don't make homemade ice cream?
0: No, we haven't. Well, I haven't done that since I was at Mr. and Mrs. Halsey's house when I was in high school.
1: I think I remember that story. So... what else do we want to say about ice cream?
0: Well, it's one of those sugar pits, but you know, if you're going to sin, you may as well have good ice cream, right?
1: Yeah, Dr. David Johnson, he's a pediatrician, retired pediatrician that's on lately on as a regular, and we were talking about State Fair and all the treats at State Fair, and he says there's no bad food, only bad diets. You know, if you're walking around miles and miles at the State Fair, go ahead and indulge in the funnel cake.
0: Yeah, listen, this you can't go scorched earth policy. You got to have some fun from time to time, right?
1: Well, to the texter who asked about artificial sweeteners, I highly recommend monk fruit, but start out like really small, like put a little bit in your tea or a little bit in some coffee and see how you react to it. There's a lot of different versions out there. Some people use the liquid form for cooking, baking, and it's not for everybody, but it is It is good for blood sugar problems. Same thing with birch sugar is a lower glycemic index sweetener that you might want to try out. And we still have to take one more little break. And then we're going to talk about intermittent fasting.
0: Awesome.
1: Right back.
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14: 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I'm a physical therapist here at Search. I think Southeast Alaskans are built differently. 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I've helped fill in different clinics throughout, you know, Wrangell, Prince of Wales, Hoonah, Gustavus. 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
1: Welcome back to Problem Corner. Yeah, the off-air conversation. we should have, I should talk to Garrett sometime about like, we could use FaceTime or something to record our off-air conversations and post that, like bloopers.
0: Like the pesky little hot mic that gets people in trouble, right?
1: We could do it along the lines of short outtakes, bloopers, because sometimes the off-air conversation is that much more fun than the on-air conversation. But phone lines are open. You're welcome to give us a call with questions for Dr. Reinhart. And what do you think of intermittent fasting? How do you utilize it? How do you recommend starting it?
0: What is it? Intermittent fasting is going for a period of, say, 12 hours without eating. So it's actually a pretty easy thing to do if you can get past that thing that was driven into us when we were young, that you got to start your day with a good breakfast, right? If you have supper and you don't snack until you go to bed and you don't eat till noon, that's a good period of intermittent fasting. And basically it allows you to get things fully utilized in your system of the food that you've put in there. And there's so many people that walk around just feeling bloated because they eat too much.
1: And they don't even realize it a lot of times.
0: They don't.
1: They're too much in their brain fog to realize it.
0: Well, but people get into a habitual way of living, and so much of it centers around food and snacks. One of the most important questions that we ask folks when we're talking about fat loss, I don't like talking about weight loss, is what's your favorite snack? And be honest with me, what is your favorite snack? And most people, I think, give a good answer. They'll tell me, and I say, well, that's a good place to start, is at least cutting back or eliminating that. I was talking to a surgeon here not long ago, and we hadn't seen each other in a few months, and his shape had changed, and he just had a more fit look to him. And I said, what'd you change? He says, I eliminated beer.
1: There's a lot of carbs there.
0: Yeah, it made a whole difference for him. My brothers all think I was adopted because I can't stand it. You know, I can't stand the taste of it. So being German like we are, my brothers all think I was adopted because I don't like beer.
1: You might have started with the wrong one, too.
0: You know, yeah, who knows, but I can live without it.
1: The first beer I ever had was a warm Michelob on a hot beach.
0: Oh, okay, well.
1: Not a good start.
0: Mine was a Hams.
1: So for intermittent fasting, for somebody who's not familiar with it and you know, they're so locked in with the three meals a day plus snacks kind of lifestyle, what do you recommend as a starting point? One day a week? For
0: try it for a day, see how you feel. Do you want to do it every day? Probably not to start. But a lot of people do that. You know, they'll skip a meal, you know, and they just do their best not to eat.
1: I've done 21 days. My father-in-law has done 40 days. It actually, he got...
0: Without eating?
1: Yeah. Yeah, just a little bit of coffee and a little and lemon water. And he significantly reduced his insulin with that. And
0: wow, I thought I did well at 25 days once.
1: You got me beat. I've done 21. I do intermittent now, not extensive. In recent years, I've only done up to 4.
0: Well, I did mine on a bet, though. It had nothing to do with health care. You know, I just had a guy bet me I couldn't go 3 days without eating once. And I went 3 days, and I wasn't hungry. I thought, well, let's try a week. I wasn't hungry. Yeah. I got out the third week. I thought, I can go a month, and I didn't quite make it. Because it's when the Supersonics were in the finals, right? And in 1979, and the guy with whom I had the bet walked into the TV room where we live with a pizza, and I said, "That's it, I'm eating. Give me
1: not a good way to break.
0: Give
1: fast.
0: Me my dollar.
1: I don't recommend that. You should break fast with something simple like bone broth or
0: simple stuff.
1: Do a liquid for a day or
0: something. That was during our misspent youth."
1: But the thing that most people don't understand, and you can correct me or add to it, that intermittent fasting, as well as fasting, that gives your organs a rest, especially your pancreas. Mm-hmm. So I can see a significant difference in how my body reacts and how my body processes glucose now because of intermittent fasting and short windows, and you have to play around with what works for you. Hank Moore is one of the main people that I know and love, and we all know and love, who is really an advocate of intermittent fasting, and he as well as simple healthy eating, and because that's what worked for him when he was doing long haul trucking down south.
0: And that which requires a lot of you're sedentary for most of the day when you're driving that truck. But you just mentioned giving your pancreas a rest. One of the digestive aids that we use for lots and lots of folks has pancreatic tissue in it because the pancreas helps with gut motility. It helps keep things moving through your intestines. And that's so critical to good health.
1: So if somebody, I want to go full circle before I let you go. If somebody is on GLP-1s or they have somebody in their life who's on GLP-1s, what is the most important thing that you would recommend that they pay attention to in correlation with that?
0: Ooh, now you're asking me to give medical advice, and I have to be careful with that. But ask the question again, please.
1: If you or somebody you know is on GLP-1s, what is the most important thing to do in correspondence with that?
0: I don't know what the most important thing is, but you have to pay attention to what's going on with how things are moving through your system. And if it starts slowing down too much, you got to talk to somebody about that. Primarily the physician who initiated that process. Because you do not want to get stuck in gastric paralysis. You don't want to go there.
1: Well, we are out of time. We're going to try to do this on a regular basis. And I want to keep reminding folks that there's time to sign up for Jazz Week as well as the Jazz Gala, which is going to happen at Finn Island Lodge on Saturday, August 29th. We didn't get to voting stuff, preliminary voting results, but they're not all that pretty. So you can look those up online on Ballotopia. I think KCOD did a thing on it as well. And I'm going to leave with this Groucho Marx quote. Years ago, I tried to top everybody, but I don't anymore. I realized it was killing conversation. When you're always trying to for a topper, you aren't really listening. I think you and I did a good job of listening to each other today. I really enjoyed your company. Thanks
0: AJ.
1: Here.
0: Just remember, drive fast, take lots of chances.
1: Oh, my goodness. You're not allowed to talk to my teenagers. Thanks for listening.
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16: More than 128,000 ballots have been counted in Alaska's primary election, with early results showing tight races for governor and U.S. Senate. In the governor's race, Democrats Jonathan Kreis Tompkins and Tom Begich are leading, followed by Republicans Bernadette Wilson and Dave Bronson. Treg Taylor is remaining just outside the top four. In the U.S. Senate race, Democrat Mary Peltola is leading Republican Senator Dan Sullivan. Namesake Republican Dan J. Sullivan had only about 2.5% of the votes, compared to 48% and 43% respectively at last count. Republican Congressman Nick Begich, the third, is holding a sizable lead in the U.S. House race. Ballot Measure 1, which would restore limits on campaign contributions, is currently passing 72% to 28%. In Juneau's House District 3, incumbent Democrat Andy Story defeated Republican challenger Annette Kreitzer in the primary about 70% to 30%. Both will advance to the November general election. Final unofficial results are expected on the 28th. Juneau is getting more than $500,000 in federal disaster aid after this summer's glacial outburst flood.
17: This ordinance reimburses CBJ for just over $500,000 from the 2024 flood and public infrastructure damage. So when emergency manager O'Shaughnessy was talking about public assistance, this is the type of public assistance that we apply for and then get reimbursed for.
16: On Monday, the Assembly approved an ordinance which accepts $526,602 from FEMA to reimburse the city for 2024 flood response and repairs. City Manager Katie Kester says the money covers work like storm drain repairs, bank stabilization, and debris removal after the latest outburst from Suicide Basin above the Mendenhall River. The ordinance also reverses just over $300,000 in earlier local spending for the same work now that FEMA is picking up that share. Emergency Manager Ryan O'Shaughnessy has described FEMA's public assistance as a crucial tool for helping the city recover from repeated floods. The new funding comes after back-to-back summers of destructive glacial floods that have damaged homes, public infrastructure, and riverbanks, and as city, state, and federal officials continue looking at long-term protection options. Damage to the Skagway Ferry Terminal will require further assessment before officials know when service can resume. Cracks were first spotted Thursday in the concrete supporting the vehicle transfer bridge and passenger walkway. Engineers later found the cracks were continuing to grow, prompting the Alaska Marine Highway System to suspend service indefinitely on Saturday. Commercial divers are headed to Skagway to inspect the terminal's underwater anchor chains. A crane and barge are expected today to remove the vehicle and passenger bridges so engineers can assess the extent of the damage. In the meantime, travelers can use private ferries, regional flights, or drive between Skagway and Haines, which is a roughly 350-mile trip by road. The closure is also disrupting high school sports. Skagway athletes will use private ferries for upcoming competitions, but those services end in September. Officials say the closure could also affect the Klondike Road Relay in September, and they're urging travelers to wait for further updates as repair plans develop. The U.S. Department of Justice is reportedly investigating the candidacy of Republican U.S. Senate candidate Dan J. Sullivan, with national media reporting that federal prosecutors have issued grand jury subpoenas. In a story by The Independent, NBC News first reported Tuesday that subpoenas were issued last week seeking information from people connected to Sullivan's campaign. Dan J. Sullivan, who's a retired Petersburg teacher, is running against incumbent Republican Senator Dan Sullivan. State election officials and Republican Party leaders have accused the challenger of being a sham candidate intended to confuse voters, allegations he denies. The Alaska Supreme Court ruled in June that Dan J. Sullivan was a legitimate candidate and ordered his name onto the ballot. A poll released Monday found incumbent Dan Sullivan and Democratic challenger Mary Peltola tied at 44%, with Dan J. Sullivan receiving about 5%. Dan J. Sullivan has said his candidacy is sincere, though he has acknowledged voting for Democratic presidential candidates in the past three elections. You're up to date with News of the North. I'm Grace Dumas.
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18: Sitka weather.
19: Occasional rainfall with temperatures pretty much where they should be this time of the year. A chance of rain mainly early will start to dry things out a little in the afternoon, a high low to mid-60s. Tonight, a 50-50 chance of rain, an overnight low near 55. Clouds and rain likely on Thursday with a high low 60s. Friday, back to rain and a high near 65. And we're expecting rain again early Saturday. I'm Sitka Media Center meteorologist Sally Russell.
20: And here's your cruise ship report for Wednesday, August 19th. From 6 a.m. to 6 p.m., it's the NG Seabird, with the possibility of 120 passengers. Then from 7:30 a.m. to 4 p.m., it's a damn ship we just can't get enough of. It's the Eurodam, with the possibility of 2,104 passengers. From 8 a.m. to 4 p.m., it's the Viking Orion, with the possibility of 930 passengers. Then from 8 a.m. to 6 p.m., it's the Norwegian Joy, with the possibility of 3,887 passengers, for a possible grand total of 7,041 passengers. And that's your cruise ship report for Wednesday, August 19th.
2: ABC News, I'm Michelle Franzen. Reports that another Navy ship experienced operational issues. The USS Benfold Destroyer lost power in the South China Sea, leading to the collapse of the ship's water system. Crews also say they did not have working toilets, potable water, or air conditioning for days. ABC News contributor and former Defense Department official Mick Mulroy says it raises more questions.
3: How did all the generators fail? Because they are redundant. They are designed so that they can have a problem with some of them, but they won't lose all power. Because when they lose all power, they lose all propulsion. So it is a significant issue. It's actually better it happened here rather than when they got into theater and they were part of the naval blockade, for example.
2: President Trump downplaying primary race losses and touted the Republican governor's race in Florida. His pick, Representative Byron Donalds, winning the GOP nomination for the midterm elections. He'll face Democrat David Jolly. On Wall Street, stocks are trading higher this hour. This is ABC News. In Massachusetts, the trial of Lindsay Clancy continues. The mother is charged with killing her three children in 2023. Defense attorneys say she suffered from postpartum psychosis. ABC's Peter Haralambou says psychologist Paul Zeisel testified today for the defense.
21: This witness is basically acknowledging that these voices came to her after she was having increasingly intrusive thoughts, that it was a male voice. But on cross-examination, prosecutors are trying to poke holes in a way in terms of the credibility of the testimony. For example, Zeisel basically testified that the last time she ever heard a voice in her head was the actual day of the killings. He also acknowledged that nowhere in her medical records prior to the incident do any of the providers who treated her make note of a kind of male voice speaking to her, though they acknowledged that she was having these constant intrusive thoughts.
2: Severe storms targeting parts of the Midwest again today that are still recovering from a week of torrential rains and flash flooding. I'm Michelle Franzen, ABC News.
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What a great tune from Bruce Hornsby and the Range. That's just the way it is. It's Tim, as we do a Wednesday together. Heart is on the way. We'll do Aerosmith, Kim Carnes, and Blondie. Kicking off this hour, 70s classic from Sir Elton John.

0: It's Alone from Heart. My name's Tim. Thanks for hanging out with me today. And I guess if you've had to use your credit card more than normal, you are not alone. Whew, thank goodness. I thought I was the only one. Americans' credit card debt has climbed to over $1.26 trillion in the second quarter of this year, rising by $21 billion and nearing the all-time record that was set late last year. Many households, of course, falling behind with a share of card balances more than 90 days overdue. And that's rising sharply since 2022. Overall, U.S. household debt now stands $18.8 trillion with auto loan debt. That debt is hitting a record of its own. I guess on the good side, though, student debt and mortgage debt decreased. So I guess we got that going for us. Music on the way from Mike and the Mechanics. We'll do that one for you next.
1: Miss a moment on the air?
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4: In Alaska, we do things our own way. 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And for Mary Peltola, there's no party and no politics that gets in the way of what Alaska needs. 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She took him on again to protect our gun rights, earning Mary an A rating from the NRA. And when Joe Biden's Interior Secretary started shutting Alaska development down, Mary helped push through the largest oil project in our state in decades. In the Senate, she'll crack down on the corruption that's raising our costs and be the independent fighter we need. With Mary Peltola, it's always Alaska first.
5: I'm Mary Peltola. I'm running for U.S. Senate, and I approve this message.
4: Paid for by Alaskans for Mary.
6: I'm Jonathan Christ Tompkins, but you can call me JKT. 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I graduated from Sitka High School and went on to represent my home in the state legislature for 10 years. Brought Democrats and Republicans together because Alaska families deserve better. Now I'm running for governor to support public schools, protect Medicaid and Medicare, and lower everyday costs to get Alaska back on track.
7: Paid for by JKT for Alaska.
8: What?

0: George Michael and Wham. That's Everything She Wants. It's Tim. As we float through a Wednesday work day together, we got a big one from 1981 coming up, and Van Morrison's coming next for our work day.
1: ABC News, I'm Michelle Franzen. In Massachusetts, the jury in the murder trial of Lindsay Clancy was sent home for the day due to what the judge described as an unforeseen circumstance. The mother is charged in the killing of her three children in 2023. Defense attorneys claim Clancy did not receive proper medical treatment for postpartum psychosis. ABC's Peter Haralambo says more.
2: A bit of a surprise. The jury actually was just sent back for lunch. As they got back from that break, they were told they were actually going to go home for the day. The judge really not providing many details. He said this was unavoidable. He also told the jury not to speculate about what this is.
1: A new round of tariffs set to take effect on Canadian goods, now on hold for 3 days. President Trump says so the U.S. and Canada can continue talks on a trade deal. Power in the city of Griffith, Indiana, remains out in many areas due to storms. The utility company says it is working to restore all power by the end of the week, and extreme heat, the concern across much of the South and Western states. This is ABC News.
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0: One of the bigger tunes from 1981. It's Kim Carnes along with Tim as we hang out on a Wednesday together. Well, this is good news. Goldfish finally going gluten-free with the brand's first certified gluten-free cheese crackers. This new version made with real cheese, and it keeps the familiar cheddar flavor, of course, and fish shape, but it's leaving out the gluten along with artificial colors and preservatives. The launch following years of requests from fans, including families dealing with celiac disease or gluten sensitivity. So it's great news as they start rolling out the gluten-free Goldfish crackers. It'll be nationwide by November. Music on the way from Blondie. That's next.
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2: More than 128,000 ballots have been counted in Alaska's primary election, with early results showing tight races for governor and U.S. Senate. In the governor's race, Democrats Jonathan Kreiss Tompkins and Tom Begich are leading, followed by Republicans Bernadette Wilson and Dave Bronson. Treg Taylor is remaining just outside the top four. In the U.S. Senate race, Democrat Mary Peltola is leading Republican Senator Dan Sullivan. Namesake Republican Dan J. Sullivan had only about 2.5% of the votes, compared to 48% and 43% respectively at last count. Republican Congressman Nick Begich, the third, is holding a sizable lead in the U.S. House race. Ballot Measure 1, which would restore limits on campaign contributions, is currently passing 72% to 28%. In Juneau's House District 3, incumbent Democrat Andy Story defeated Republican challenger Annette Kreitzer in the primary about 70% to 30%. Both will advance to the November general election. Final unofficial results are expected on the 28th. Juneau is getting more than $500,000 in federal disaster aid after this summer's glacial outburst flood.
3: This ordinance reimburses CBJ for just over $500,000 from the 2024 flood and public infrastructure damage. So when emergency manager O'Shaughnessy was talking about public assistance, this is the type of public assistance that we apply for and then get reimbursed for.
2: On Monday, the Assembly approved an ordinance which accepts $526,602 from FEMA to reimburse the city for 2024 flood response and repairs. City Manager Katie Kester says the money covers work like storm drain repairs, bank stabilization, and debris removal after the latest outburst from Suicide Basin above the Mendenhall River. The ordinance also reverses just over $300,000 in earlier local spending for the same work now that FEMA is picking up that share. Emergency Manager Ryan O'Shaughnessy has described FEMA's public assistance as a crucial tool for helping the city recover from repeated floods. The new funding comes after back-to-back summers of destructive glacial floods that have damaged homes, public infrastructure, and riverbanks, and as city, state, and federal officials continue looking at long-term protection options. Damage to the Skagway Ferry Terminal will require further assessment before officials know when service can resume. Cracks were first spotted Thursday in the concrete supporting the vehicle transfer bridge and passenger walkway. Engineers later found the cracks were continuing to grow, prompting the Alaska Marine Highway System to suspend service indefinitely on Saturday. Commercial divers are headed to Skagway to inspect the terminal's underwater anchor chains. A crane and barge are expected today to remove the vehicle and passenger bridges so engineers can assess the extent of the damage. In the meantime, travelers can use private ferries, regional flights, or drive between Skagway and Haines, which is a roughly 350-mile trip by road. The closure is also disrupting high school sports. Skagway athletes will use private ferries for upcoming competitions, but those services end in September. Officials say the closure could also affect the Klondike Road Relay in September, and they're urging travelers to wait for further updates as repair plans develop. The U.S. Department of Justice is reportedly investigating the candidacy of Republican U.S. Senate candidate Dan J. Sullivan, with national media reporting that federal prosecutors have issued grand jury subpoenas. In a story by The Independent, NBC News first reported Tuesday that subpoenas were issued last week seeking information from people connected to Sullivan's campaign. Dan J. Sullivan, who's a retired Petersburg teacher, is running against incumbent Republican Senator Dan Sullivan. State election officials and Republican Party leaders have accused the challenger of being a sham candidate intended to confuse voters, allegations he denies. The Alaska Supreme Court ruled in June that Dan J. Sullivan was a legitimate candidate and ordered his name onto the ballot. A poll released Monday found incumbent Dan Sullivan and Democratic challenger Mary Peltola tied at 44%, with Dan J. Sullivan receiving about 5%. Dan J. Sullivan has said his candidacy is sincere, though he has acknowledged voting for Democratic presidential candidates in the past three elections. You're up to date with News of the North. I'm Grace Dumas.
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1: Sitka weather.
4: Usual rainfall with temperatures pretty much where they should be this time of the year. A chance of rain mainly early will start to dry things out a little in the afternoon, a high low to mid 60s. Tonight, a 50-50 chance of rain, an overnight low near 55. Clouds and rain likely on Thursday with a high low 60s. Friday, back to rain and a high near 65. And we're expecting rain again early Saturday. I'm Sitka Media Center meteorologist Sally Russell.
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5: And here's your cruise ship report for Wednesday, August 19th. From 6 a.m. to 6 p.m., it's the NG Seabird, with the possibility of 120 passengers. Then from 7:30 a.m. to 4 p.m., it's a damn ship we just can't get enough of. It's the Eurodam, with the possibility of 2,104 passengers. From 8 a.m. to 4 p.m., it's the Viking Orion, with the possibility of 930 passengers. Then from 8 a.m. to 6 p.m., it's the Norwegian Joy, with the possibility of 3,887 passengers, for a possible grand total of 7,041 passengers. And that's your cruise ship report for Wednesday, August 19th.
6: ABC News, I'm Michelle Franzen. In Massachusetts, the jury in the murder trial of Lindsay Clancy was sent home for the day due to what the judge described as an unforeseen circumstance. The mother is charged in the killing of her three children in 2023. Defense attorneys claim Clancy did not receive proper medical treatment for postpartum psychosis. ABC's Peter Haralambu says more.
7: A bit of a surprise. The jury actually was just sent back for lunch. As they got back from that break, they were told they were actually going to go home for the day. The judge really not providing many details. He said this was unavoidable. He also told the jury not to speculate about what this is.
6: A new round of tariffs set to take effect on Canadian goods now on hold for 3 days. President Trump says so the U.S. and Canada can continue talks on a trade deal. Power in the city of Griffith, Indiana remains out in many areas due to storms. The utility company says it is working to restore all power by the end of the week, and extreme heat, the concern across much of the south and western states. This is ABC News. In Philadelphia, the hunt intensifying for that masked man who chases joggers.
8: Chilling video released by investigators shows a man wearing a disturbing doll face mask.
9: He's actively engaged in running up to people. It looks like he's attempting to scare or antagonize them.
8: Police now scouring surveillance video in the area, believing he's threatened or chased at least a half a dozen people. Police say the suspect is seen using a cell phone, appearing to film the terrifying encounters. Intelligence units now scouring social media.
6: ABC's Rihanna Nally. The Federal Trade Commission announcing it's seeking public comment on an enforcement policy statement regarding personalized pricing, also known as dynamic pricing. That's the use of personal data by a company to set prices based on individual consumer habits and what the shopper is willing to spend. The FTC warning it will uphold the law if businesses mislead consumers with hidden fees and surprise charges. I'm Michelle Franzen, ABC News.
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0: It's Pat Benatar. Hello there. My name's Tim. As we hang out and do a Wednesday thing together. And in Hollywood news, remember back in the day, people would make fun of all the Jaws and Rocky sequels. And like they did when they made fun of how many Jaws there were in Back to the Future. Well, how about Pirates of the Caribbean? The producer, Jerry Bruckheimer, says talks are underway with Johnny Depp about returning for Pirates of the Caribbean 6. Yeah, the next one reportedly expected to center on Margot Robbie's character, with Depp's Jack Sparrow in a supporting role. Eventually, Jack Sparrow's going to be coming out with 2 peg legs. I know, that's a stereotype. But still, Pirates of the Caribbean 6. In fact, if you're wondering, why are they beating a dead horse? The last Pirates of the Caribbean movie, Dead Men Tell No Tales, that came out in 17, it made over $796 million. So that's why there's probably going to be a Pirates of the Caribbean 6. There's your Hollywood update. Lionel Richie's rolling in next.
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0: It's Gwen Stefani, and no doubt it's Tim. We've made it halfway through the work week. We'll get you going with Tommy Two Tone. That's on the way. 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
1: ABC News, I'm Michelle Franzen. Despite many residents pushing back on AI data centers being built in their communities, President Trump today says federal regulation is needed to streamline the approval process so the U.S. can compete.
2: We want to have a regulation where they can continue to lead, not regulation that's going to stifle a very important industry. I think maybe bigger than the internet, bigger than anything anyone's seen.
1: Mike Lindell says he'll pay for a recount in his loss in the Minnesota Republican primary for governor. The former MyPillow CEO disputing the ballot count, showing he lost by 45,000 votes, or 11%. Minnesota law allows him to privately pay for a recount loss outside the margin of 0.25% of the votes cast. The jury in the murder trial of Lindsey Clancy sent home for the day due to what the judge described as an unforeseen circumstance. The mother is charged in the killing of her three children in 2023, claiming she has postpartum psychosis and did not receive proper medical treatment. This is ABC News.
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0: It's Tommy Two Tone. Hello there. It's Tim. And if you'd like to play along, the Powerball tonight is up to $48 million. Alanis Morissette is coming up. We've got Naked Eyes next.
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2: More than 128,000 ballots have been counted in Alaska's primary election, with early results showing tight races for governor and U.S. Senate. In the governor's race, Democrats Jonathan Kreiss Tompkins and Tom Begich are leading, followed by Republicans Bernadette Wilson and Dave Bronson. Treg Taylor is remaining just outside the top four. In the U.S. Senate race, Democrat Mary Peltola is leading Republican Senator Dan Sullivan. Namesake Republican Dan J. Sullivan had only about 2.5% of the votes, compared to 48% and 43% respectively at last count. Republican Congressman Nick Begich, the third, is holding a sizable lead in the U.S. House race. Ballot Measure 1, which would restore limits on campaign contributions, is currently passing 72% to 28%. In Juneau's House District 3, incumbent Democrat Andy Story defeated Republican challenger Annette Kreitzer in the primary about 70% to 30%. Both will advance to the November general election. Final unofficial results are expected on the 28th. Juneau is getting more than $500,000 in federal disaster aid after this summer's glacial outburst flood.
3: This ordinance reimburses CBJ for just over $500,000 from the 2024 flood and public infrastructure damage. So when emergency manager O'Shaughnessy was talking about public assistance, this is the type of public assistance that we apply for and then get reimbursed for.
2: On Monday, the Assembly approved an ordinance which accepts $526,602 from FEMA to reimburse the city for 2024 flood response and repairs. City Manager Katie Kester says the money covers work like storm drain repairs, bank stabilization, and debris removal after the latest outburst from Suicide Basin above the Mendenhall River. The ordinance also reverses just over $300,000 in earlier local spending for the same work now that FEMA is picking up that share. Emergency manager Ryan O'Shaughnessy has described FEMA's public assistance as a crucial tool for helping the city recover from repeated floods. The new funding comes after back-to-back summers of destructive glacial floods that have damaged homes, public infrastructure, and riverbanks, and as city, state, and federal officials continue looking at long-term protection options. Damage to the Skagway Ferry Terminal will require further assessment before officials know when service can resume. Cracks were first spotted Thursday in the concrete supporting the vehicle transfer bridge and passenger walkway. Engineers later found the cracks were continuing to grow, prompting the Alaska Marine Highway System to suspend service indefinitely on Saturday. Commercial divers are headed to Skagway to inspect the terminal's underwater anchor chains. A crane and barge are expected today to remove the vehicle and passenger bridges so engineers can assess the extent of the damage. In the meantime, travelers can use private ferries, regional flights, or drive between Skagway and Haines, which is a roughly 350-mile trip by road. The closure is also disrupting high school sports. Skagway athletes will use private ferries for upcoming competitions, but those services end in September. Officials say the closure could also affect the Klondike Road Relay in September, and they're urging travelers to wait for further updates as repair plans develop. The U.S. Department of Justice is reportedly investigating the candidacy of Republican U.S. Senate candidate Dan J. Sullivan, with national media reporting that federal prosecutors have issued grand jury subpoenas. In a story by The Independent, NBC News first reported Tuesday that subpoenas were issued last week seeking information from people connected to Sullivan's campaign. Dan J. Sullivan, who's a retired Petersburg teacher, is running against incumbent Republican Senator Dan Sullivan. State election officials and Republican Party leaders have accused the challenger of being a sham candidate intended to confuse voters, allegations he denies. The Alaska Supreme Court ruled in June that Dan J. Sullivan was a legitimate candidate and ordered his name onto the ballot. A poll released Monday found incumbent Dan Sullivan and Democratic challenger Mary Peltola tied at 44%, with Dan J. Sullivan receiving about 5%. Dan J. Sullivan has said his candidacy is sincere, though he has acknowledged voting for Democratic presidential candidates in the past three elections. We are up to date with News of the North. I'm Grace Dumas.
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1: Sitka weather.
4: Usual rainfall with temperatures pretty much where they should be this time of the year. A chance of rain mainly early will start to dry things out a little in the afternoon, a high low to mid-60s. Tonight, a 50-50 chance of rain, an overnight low near 55. Clouds and rain likely on Thursday with a high low 60s. Friday, back to rain and a high near 65. And we're expecting rain again early Saturday. I'm Sitka Media Center meteorologist Sally Russell.
5: And here's your cruise ship report for Wednesday, August 19th. From 6 a.m. to 6 p.m., it's the NG Seabird, with the possibility of 120 passengers. Then from 7:30 a.m. to 4 p.m., it's a damn ship we just can't get enough of. It's the Eurodam, with the possibility of 2,104 passengers. From 8 a.m. to 4 p.m., it's the Viking Orion, with the possibility of 930 passengers. Then from 8 a.m. to 6 p.m., it's the Norwegian Joy, with the possibility of 3,887 passengers, for a possible grand total of 7,041 passengers. And that's your cruise ship report for Wednesday, August 19th.
6: ABC News, I'm Michelle Franzen. Despite many residents pushing back on AI data centers being built in their communities, President Trump today says federal regulation is needed to streamline the approval process so the U.S. can compete.
7: We want to have a regulation where they can continue to lead, not regulation that's going to stifle a very important industry. I think maybe bigger than the internet, bigger than anything anyone's seen.
6: Mike Lindell says he'll pay for a recount in his loss in the Minnesota Republican primary for governor. The former MyPillow CEO disputing the ballot count, showing he lost by 45,000 votes, or 11%. Minnesota law allows him to privately pay for a recount loss outside the margin of 0.25% of the votes cast. The jury in the murder trial of Lindsey Clancy sent home for the day due to what the judge described as an unforeseen circumstance. The mother is charged in the killing of her three children in 2023, claiming she has postpartum psychosis and did not receive proper medical treatment. This is ABC News. Family members of actress Hayden Panettiere are speaking out following her sudden death this week. And who was at her home at the time of death? ABC's Trevor Ault has more.
8: According to police, Panettiere's on and off again boyfriend Brian Hickerson and his brother Zach were also there. Police say they found no indications of foul play or suspicious circumstances, and the preliminary autopsy found no signs of trauma, with her cause of death still pending. Now Panettiere's mother is speaking out in a new interview, saying this person in her life that we've been trying to get rid of for quite some time was with her at her death. And that was Brian Hickerson.
6: In California, the trial against Meta continuing following opening statements yesterday. Meta, the parent company of Facebook and Instagram, facing a multi-state lawsuit, arguing that the platforms are designed to be addictive and have negative impacts on the mental health of teens and children. Meta denies the allegations, saying that safety measures for young users is a priority. I'm Michelle Franzen, ABC News.
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No matter what you do, you can't fight this feeling. It's REO. It's Tim with a Wednesday in Progress. With music on the way from Steppenwolf, we'll do Def Leppard. Michael Jackson's coming later. Kicking off this hour together, it's Club Nouveau.

0: Oh, yes, she does. She's got that look. It's Roxette. My name is Tim. Thank you so much for doing a Wednesday work day. And we're going to knock out a few more celebrity birthdays for today, August 19th. John Deacon, bassist of Queen. He's 75 today. He laid down this bass line back in 1980, and it became a number one hit. One of a couple, as a matter of fact, for Queen. So happy birthday to John Deacon. Also celebrating a birthday today, Jonathan Frakes. He's 74. Commander William Riker on Star Trek The Next Generation. He also was on Picard. And he's also hosted Beyond Belief, Fact or Fiction. Peter Gallagher, turning 71, played Sandy in The O.C., Deputy Chief William Dodds on Law & Order Special Victims Unit, and he also played Buddy Kane in the movie American Beauty. Alan Arkin, turning 70, Dr. Aaron Shutt, of course, on Chicago Hope. John Stamos, he is 63 today, Jesse on Full House, and also the rebooted series Fuller House. Kira Sedgwick, she's turning 61. She played Deputy Chief Brenda Johnson on The Closer and Madeline on Brooklyn Nine-Nine. Kevin Dillon, 61. Of course, Bunny in Platoon. And he played drummer John Densmore in The Doors movie. He was great in that. Johnny Drama Chase on the HBO series Entourage. And former MTV reporter Tabitha Soren, she's turning 59 today. And if you're turning a different number today, congratulations. With music coming from Def Leppard, and we're going to fire up Matthew Wilder next for our work day.
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4: In Alaska, we do things our own way, overcome challenges others can't even fathom, and we're fiercely loyal. 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Ranked one of the most independent members of Congress, Mary took on Joe Biden to secure the border and fight back against the flow of illegal immigration. She took him on again to protect our gun rights, earning Mary an A rating from the NRA. And when Joe Biden's Interior Secretary started shutting Alaska development down, Mary helped push through the largest oil project in our state in decades. In the Senate, she'll crack down on the corruption that's raising our costs and be the independent fighter we need. With Mary Peltola, it's always Alaska first.
5: I'm Mary Peltola. I'm running for U.S. Senate, and I approve this message.
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6: I'm Jonathan Christ Tompkins, but you can call me JKT. I grew up right here in Sitka, Alaska. 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Dad kept the freezer stocked with halibut. I graduated from Sitka High School and went on to represent my home in the state legislature for 10 years. Brought Democrats and Republicans together because Alaska families deserve better. Now I'm running for governor to support public schools, protect Medicaid and Medicare, and lower everyday costs to get Alaska back on track.
7: Paid for by JKT for Alaska. Whoa!

0: the Jay Giles Band. They're coming in next. And by the way, come hit me up on my Facebook page. I recently attended the Howard Jones with Modern English, English Pete Wang Chung show. Grabbed a few pictures and videos. You can check those out on my Facebook page, facebook.com/Tim on the air.
1: ABC News, I'm Michelle Franzen. Tariffs on Canadian goods put on hold for 3 days so the U.S. and Canada could continue talks. President Trump today hinting a deal may be close. Canadian imports, including steel, cheese, and autos, facing 50% tariff hikes. Here's ABC's Alex Pershay.
2: This is a different provision, a different legal provision that they're using to basically justify this set of tariffs. This is something they're saying it's Section 338 of a 1930s-era trade law that's never been used before. Trade analysts have actually described it as, quote, arguably dead law. So several said that it would almost immediately be challenged if these tariffs actually took effect.
1: Today, the U.S. hitting a grim financial milestone, marking $40 trillion with a T in national debt. The figure drawing new warnings that the pace of federal borrowing is unsustainable. In Las Vegas, the murder trial of rapper Tupac Shakur continuing this hour. This is ABC News.
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9: James Anelli is a musician from Juneau, Alaska, who's been performing in Southeast Alaska for many years and produces a lot of different music for himself and other musicians across decades. 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

0: From his Dangerous album, it's Black or White. It's Michael Jackson. It's Tim, and I'm going to head out the door. Thanks for hanging out with me today. Before I go, though, we're going to have some fun with Wang Chung. Billy Joel is next. Have a spectacular day.
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2: Mary Peltola was a do-nothing congresswoman. She missed 20% of her votes and failed to pass a single bill into law when her lower 48 Liberal Party bosses demanded that she oppose her own bill on expanding Alaska oil production. Mary Peltola cut and ran on our energy workers. She sold Alaska out. Here's Congressman Pete Stauber from Minnesota with the real story on Mary Peltola.
3: I served with Mary Peltola. She didn't show up for work and didn't get one bill signed into law. Worse, Peltola sponsored a bill to increase Alaska oil production, but her Liberal Party bosses objected, so she voted against her own bill and told other liberals to do the same. I've never seen a member of Congress sell out their state like this. I had to carry the bill across the finish line. Mary Peltola sided with DC liberals instead of Alaska.
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2: More than 128,000 ballots have been counted in Alaska's primary election, with early results showing tight races for governor and U.S. Senate. In the governor's race, Democrats Jonathan Kreiss Tompkins and Tom Begich are leading, followed by Republicans Bernadette Wilson and Dave Bronson. Treg Taylor is remaining just outside the top four. In the U.S. Senate race, Democrat Mary Peltola is leading Republican Senator Dan Sullivan. Namesake Republican Dan J. Sullivan had only about 2.5% of the votes, compared to 48% and 43% respectively at last count. Republican Congressman Nick Begich, the third, is holding a sizable lead in the U.S. House race. Ballot Measure 1, which would restore limits on campaign contributions, is currently passing 72% to 28%. In Juneau's House District 3, incumbent Democrat Andy Story defeated Republican challenger Annette Kreitzer in the primary about 70% to 30%. Both will advance to the November general election. Final unofficial results are expected on the 28th. Juneau is getting more than $500,000 in federal disaster aid after this summer's glacial outburst flood.
3: This ordinance reimburses CBJ for just over $500,000 from the 2024 flood and public infrastructure damage. So when emergency manager O'Shaughnessy was talking about public assistance, this is the type of public assistance that we apply for and then get reimbursed for.
2: On Monday, the Assembly approved an ordinance which accepts $526,602 from FEMA to reimburse the city for 2024 flood response and repairs. City Manager Katie Kester says the money covers work like storm drain repairs, bank stabilization, and debris removal after the latest outburst from Suicide Basin above the Mendenhall River. The ordinance also reverses just over $300,000 in earlier local spending for the same work now that FEMA is picking up that share. Emergency Manager Ryan O'Shaughnessy has described FEMA's public assistance as a crucial tool for helping the city recover from repeated floods. The new funding comes after back-to-back summers of destructive glacial floods that have damaged homes, public infrastructure, and riverbanks, and as city, state, and federal officials continue looking at long-term protection options. Damage to the Skagway Ferry Terminal will require further assessment before officials know when service can resume. Cracks were first spotted Thursday in the concrete supporting the vehicle transfer bridge and passenger walkway. Engineers later found the cracks were continuing to grow, prompting the Alaska Marine Highway System to suspend service indefinitely on Saturday. Commercial divers are headed to Skagway to inspect the terminal's underwater anchor chains. A crane and barge are expected today to remove the vehicle and passenger bridges so engineers can assess the extent of the damage. In the meantime, travelers can use private ferries, regional flights, or drive between Skagway and Haines, which is a roughly 350-mile trip by road. The closure is also disrupting high school sports. Skagway athletes will use private ferries for upcoming competitions, but those services end in September. Officials say the closure could also affect the Klondike Road Relay in September, and they're urging travelers to wait for further updates as repair plans develop. The U.S. Department of Justice is reportedly investigating the candidacy of Republican U.S. Senate candidate Dan J. Sullivan, with national media reporting that federal prosecutors have issued grand jury subpoenas. In a story by The Independent, NBC News first reported Tuesday that subpoenas were issued last week seeking information from people connected to Sullivan's campaign. Dan J. Sullivan, who's a retired Petersburg teacher, is running against incumbent Republican Senator Dan Sullivan. State election officials and Republican Party leaders have accused the challenger of being a sham candidate intended to confuse voters, allegations he denies. The Alaska Supreme Court ruled in June that Dan J. Sullivan was a legitimate candidate and ordered his name onto the ballot. A poll released Monday found incumbent Dan Sullivan and Democratic challenger Mary Peltola tied at 44%, with Dan J. Sullivan receiving about 5%. Dan J. Sullivan has said his candidacy is sincere, though he has acknowledged voting for Democratic presidential candidates in the past three elections. You're up to date with News of the North. I'm Grace Dumas.
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1: Sitka weather.
4: Rain chances will be sticking with us all the way through the weekend. 50-50 chance of rain overnight, little patchy fog possible, and overnight low near 55 degrees. Some fog to start our Thursday, then rain becoming likely again, a high right around 60. Occasional rain on Friday, low to mid 60s, and the rain will stick with us on Saturday and Sunday, highs low 60s. I'm Sitka Media Center meteorologist Sally Russell.
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5: And here's your cruise ship report for Wednesday, August 19th. From 6 a.m. to 6 p.m., it's the NG Seabird, with the possibility of 120 passengers. Then from 7:30 a.m. to 4 p.m., it's a damn ship we just can't get enough of. It's the Eurodam, with the possibility of 2,104 passengers. From 8 a.m. to 4 p.m., it's the Viking Orion, with the possibility of 930 passengers. Then from 8 a.m. to 6 p.m., it's the Norwegian Joy, with the possibility of 3,887 passengers, for a possible grand total of 7,041 passengers. And that's your cruise ship report for Wednesday, August 19th.
6: ABC News, I'm Michelle Franzen. Tariffs on Canadian goods put on hold for 3 days so the U.S. and Canada could continue talks. President Trump today hinting a deal may be close. Canadian imports, including steel, cheese, and autos, facing 50% tariff hikes. Here's ABC's Alex Pershey.
7: This is a different provision, a different legal provision that they're using to basically justify this set of tariffs. This is something they're saying it's Section 338 of a 1930s-era trade law that's never been used before. Trade analysts have actually described it as, quote, arguably dead law. So several said that it would almost immediately be challenged if these tariffs actually took effect.
6: Today, the U.S. hitting a grim financial milestone, marking $40 trillion with a T in national debt, the figure drawing new warnings that the pace of federal borrowing is unsustainable. In Las Vegas, the murder trial of rapper Tupac Shakur continuing this hour. This is ABC News. Costco is preparing to play a bigger role in the Medicare market aimed at giving seniors easier options. ABC's Rebecca Jarvis has details.
8: The wholesale giant is partnering with nonprofit insurer SCAN to bring Medicare Advantage plans to two states and a Medicare supplement plan to a third state. The new Medicare plans won't come with a Costco membership thrown in. That isn't allowed under federal rules. The plans will be sold in Costco stores and through traditional channels like insurance agents and websites. Whether or not you qualify for these plans will depend on the final plan design, the approved service area, and the type of plan offered.
6: There are reports another Navy ship experienced operational issues in the past few months, the USS Benfold destroyer losing power in the South China Sea. That led to the collapse of the ship's water system. Crews say that they did not have working toilets, potable water, or air conditioning for days. I'm Michelle Franzen, ABC News.
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Hey, it's Ryan Chase. Hope you're having a great Wednesday. Coming up, Buffalo Springfield, For What It's Worth, also Queen, We Will Rock You. And right now, it's Katrina and the Waves.

0: We will rock you. We are the champions and queen. It's Ryan Chase. You know you're taking too long with my coffee when a robot in China can crank out more than 200 of them in an hour. There's a humanoid robo barista in Beijing that just set a world record making customized coffees in under 30 seconds. And they actually taste good, too. No small talk, no name spelled wrong, no tip screening asking for 30%. Just give the robot my caffeine and nobody gets hurt.
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0: Soul Asylum, Runaway Train. I'm Ryan Chase. If you think you eat a lot of potatoes, well, congrats. The average American now puts away about 124 pounds of them every year. That is a lot of potatoes. And somehow, the Germans are looking at us like amateurs because they reportedly eat twice as many. Potatoes grown in all 50 states. There are thousands of edible varieties, and they were even the first vegetable grown in space. Oh, yeah, and a potato is about 80% water. So technically, those fries are hydration. Just don't ask a nutritionist to confirm that. And apparently, potatoes can polish silver. They can remove stains, even generate some electricity. At this point, I'm pretty sure the only thing a potato can't do is convince me to order the side salad instead.
1: ABC News, I'm Michelle Franzen. In Massachusetts today, the jury dismissed earlier in the murder trial of Lindsay Clancy due to what the judge described as an unforeseen circumstance. The mother is charged in the killing of her three children in 2023. Defense attorneys claim Clancy did not receive proper medical treatment for postpartum psychosis. Here's ABC's Peter Haralambos.
2: A bit of a surprise. The jury actually was just sent back for lunch. As they got back from that break, they were told they were actually going to go home for the day. The judge really not providing many details. He said this was unavoidable. He also told the jury not to speculate about what this is.
1: A new round of tariffs set to take an effect on Canadian goods now on hold for 3 days. President Trump says so talks could continue. But today the president says a deal may be close. Merck and Moderna announced their experimental mRNA personalized cancer therapy vaccine succeeded in large late-stage trial. The FDA has not indicated when or if it might approve the treatment. This is ABC News.
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0: Bengals, Hazy Shade of Winter. I'm Ryan Chase. Now, if you're a parent, apparently family game night is just a creative way to ruin everybody's evening. As parents are naming the games they absolutely hate playing with their kids, and Monopoly is getting absolutely hammered, mostly because it takes 6 hours, and eventually somebody learns mom or dad has a ruthless side. Candyland gets hate because there's basically no skill. Mousetrap takes longer to assemble than some IKEA furniture. And Uno has apparently destroyed enough families that one mom has an actual house rule that mom does not play Uno. Then there's chess, where your choices are basically make your kid cry because you destroyed them, or find out your four-year-old is smarter than you. And honestly, maybe family game nights just be everybody starting at their phone and the same room. It's much, much healthier.
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